0: Institute for Creation Research. Here's Dr. Hebert.
1: In this episode of Science, Scripture, and Salvation, we're talking about the age of the universe. And we pointed out that you really can't prove that the universe is young or old, but you can critique old Earth arguments. And let's look at a few examples of this that we see out in the universe itself. We'll look first at the solar system. Comets, for instance. We have comets that they're basically dirty snowballs, and every time they come near the sun, they lose some of their mass, and eventually they disintegrate. Well, these comets can only last for thousands of years, yet the solar system is supposed to be around 5 billion years old. So why do comets still exist? Well, an obvious answer would be that our solar system is actually quite young, that comets are young. They haven't been here that long. The Earth's magnetic field is another example. Believers in an old Earth believe that the Earth's magnetic field has been in existence for billions of years, but they don't know how that's possible. They've got a theory that they've been working on for 100 years, and they still haven't been able to get it to work. Another example would involve Saturn and its rings. Simply put, Saturn's rings are too clean to be very old. If they were really as old as evolutionists claim, we would expect them to be dirty due to collisions with comets and asteroids over vast ages, but they're still quite clean, and that's much more consistent with a young solar system. Another example involves Saturn's moon, Titan, and it has a methane atmosphere that should have been depleted in just a few million years, and yet it isn't. In fact, I remember that when I attended one of my first American Geophysical Union meetings, I think this was in 2010, I distinctly remember seeing a poster at one of the poster sessions on this very subject, and it said something to the effect of, we urgently need to find a solution to this problem. So the evolutionists are aware of these problems, and they've come up with rescuing devices to try to get out of these problems, but these explanations, if you will, are often themselves problematic and unconvincing. For instance, when it comes to comets, they claim that there are sources or reservoirs of these comet nuclei that can replenish the number of comets so that they would still be here after billions of years. And they have basically two different sources. One is this hypothetical cloud that's supposed to be way, way, way out there. So far, we couldn't even see it, even if it did exist. That's called the Oort cloud. It's supposed to be a source for these long period comets, the comets that have these long orbital periods, but there's not a shred of evidence that this Oort cloud even exists. And then they have something called a hypothetical Kuiper belt that's supposed to be beyond Neptune, that's composed of these bodies. And there are bodies out there beyond Neptune, what they call trans-Neptunian objects. But the problem really there is that a lot of these objects that they see are way too big to be comet nuclei. And if there are some that are the right size, there doesn't appear to be enough of them. Now, what about the larger universe itself? There's lots of arguments we could make for the youthfulness of the universe. One involves hot blue stars. The hottest stars should burn up their nuclear fuel in just a few million years, and yet they're still out there shining away. Likewise, spiral galaxies, they are rotating, and the material in the interior parts of that spiral rotate faster than the material in the outer parts of the spirals, and so it winds up. And over time, the spiral galaxies lose their shapes. In fact, they ought to lose their shapes in just a few 100 million years, and yet these galaxies are supposed to be billions of years old. Well, what's going on? Well, again, this is a contradiction for uniformitarianism, but it's consistent with a young universe. Now, of course, there are some arguments for an old Earth and universe that always come up. And it seems like the two that generally are mentioned are radioactive dating methods, which routinely give ages of millions of years or even billions of years for rocks. That's one of them. That's an equivocal argument. The dating methods often contradict one another, and creation scientists recently have made really some strong breakthroughs in this area where we have good reason to challenge the underlying assumptions of that method. In fact, in some ways, some of these radioactive dating methods actually seem to be pointing to a young Earth, and the carbon-14 or the radiocarbon method is one of those in particular that does that. Another argument that always comes up is distant starlight. People say, well, how can you see distant starlight from galaxies that are billions of light years away if we live in a young universe? Well, there are a number of creation scientists

0: groups have come up with different ideas about this. Jason Lyle, my colleague here at ICR, he has his own idea. Doctors Humphreys and Hartnett, they've got some ideas of their own. And the creation community hasn't really come to a consensus on this. But you need to understand the evolutionists, particularly the Big Bang proponents, they've got their own version of this problem. It's called the horizon problem, and it's one of the main reasons that they tacked on this idea of inflation theory to the original Big Bang model. So these are equivocal arguments for an old Earth or universe, and the preponderance of the evidence is really consistent and strongly confirms what the Bible says about the age of the universe.
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1: Showers and thunderstorms tonight, 10 to 15 millimeters expected, and a low of 17. Tomorrow, a good chance of rain, heavy at times, with a risk of a thunderstorm. A high of 24 and the humidex 27. Chance of showers on Monday, high of 23, and then more rain expected on Tuesday with a high of 22. Current weather conditions and the 7-day forecast can be found anytime on your Discover Westman app. I'm Judy Peters.
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2: Showers and thunderstorms tonight, 10 to 15 millimeters expected, and a low of 17. Tomorrow, a good chance of rain, heavy at times, with a risk of a thunderstorm, a high of 24 and the humidex 27. Chance of showers on Monday, high of 23, and then more rain expected on Tuesday with a high of 22. Current weather conditions and the 7-day forecast can be found anytime on your Discover Westman app. I'm Judy Peters.
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0: weekend on Heart of the South, we continue in our series of programs called Playing Favorites, presenting Singing News Fan Award winners from 1970 till today. Now, our journey thus far has brought us to 2002, and so this weekend we're going to pick it up in 2003 and go through the end of 2004. We'll find out who was the favorite new artist of each of those years, the favorite quartet, the favorite trio, and then we'll go on a journey through the 10 songs nominated for the favorite song of the year. And after all that, we'll let you know which song was the favorite song of each year. Hour 1, we'll look at the winners from 03. Hour 2, the winners of 2004. Well, when we go back in time to 2003, Ernie Haas' signature sound had just started. They were the favorite new artist of 03, and they're going to get the program rolling for us right after this.
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0: In our first package of the program, we'll find out who was the favorite quartet of 2003, the favorite young artist, the Horizon Individual. We get it going with the favorite new artist of 2003, and it was none other than Ernie Haas and Signature Sound. Here's Ernie to introduce our opening song for us.
2: Hey folks, this is Ernie Haas. So glad to be with you in your homes this day. I hope you enjoy the song by Signature Sound. It's exciting and we love singing it. It's called Stand By Me.

Stand By Me, the name of both the song and the album released by Signature Sound back in the year they started, 2003. In fact, that song went on to chart at number 15 in October of 2004. And again, the favorite new artist of 2003 was Ernie Huss and Signature Sound. The Horizon individual of that year was Andrew Smith, pianist with the Dove Brothers. Here's a song that showcases his talents, the Dove Brothers Quartet with I'm Going There. Well, I'm going-

going there, that's the music of the Dove Brothers Quartet. They recorded that in 2002. A year later, their keyboard player, Andrew Smith, was Southern Gospel's Horizon individual. Well, in 2003, Gold City was Southern Gospel's favorite quartet. And in that year, this song reached the top two. It was nominated for the favorite song of 2003, God Handled It All. Send

God Handled It All. That's music of Gold City. And that's the first of 10 songs nominated for the Favorite Song of 2003. We've got the other 9 coming up starting in our second package of the program. The Favorite Young Artist of 2003 was none other than Lauren Talley of the Talley Trio. Here she comes, joined by her parents, Roger and Deborah Talley, with I Love the Lord. Hi.

0: I Love the Lord. That's music of the Tellys. That song charted at number one in October of 2003, the year that Lauren Telly won the award as Southern Gospel's favorite young artist. Now, up until 2007, by the way, young individuals were allowed to win this category of favorite young artist multiple times, up to a certain age. After 2007, rules were modified to limit individuals to no more than one win. Well, this year, they changed the rules again, and now individuals can have multiple wins as long as the nominee is 25 years old or younger on the first day of voting. Well, all that to say, Lauren Telly was the favorite young artist of 2003. We've got Southern Gospel's favorite mixed group in our next package of the program, and then we take a musical journey through the other nine songs nominated for the favorite song of 2003. To bring us to that, it's time for the Southern Gospel Concert Connection. Our weekly 60-second look at area concerts is next. Welcome to the Southern Gospel Concert Connection, our weekly 60-second look at Manitoba Gospel Concerts, right here on Golden West Radio. Well, it's probably Manitoba's biggest gospel music event. It's the Thousand Oaks Gospel Camp happening this weekend in Winkler. Music runs till about 9 tonight, followed by a youth event. Looks like a bonfire and a wiener roast. In concert, the Fair Family Band from west of Edmonton, the Gospel Echoes Canada West Team, the Peters Family, Glory Bound, the Brandenburgers from New Haven, Indiana, and Children's Ministry with Uncle Harold Field. It all happens at the Winkler Park and Exhibition Grounds. Admission is free, a free will offering received to help cover the cost of the events. The Thousand Oaks Gospel Camp running through tomorrow night around sunset at the Winkler Park and Exhibition Grounds, kind of on the northwest side of Winkler. And that's our look at the Southern Gospel Concert Connection. If you want more information on those concerts, the place to go is our website, heartofthesouth.ca. That's heartofthesouth.ca. Let's get back to music. We're playing favorites on the program this weekend, Singing News Fan Award winners of 2003 in Hour 1 and of 2004 in Hour 2. Well, in that year of 2003, the favorite female singer was none other than Kim Hopper of the Hoppers. And the Hoppers were Southern Gospel's favorite mixed group. Well, it was around that time that they recorded the song Jerusalem. It went on to be number one in September of 2004. Natalie and I caught up with Connie Hopper at the National Quartet Convention and asked her about the song.
1: Jerusalem. The lady that wrote that sent it to Kim for a solo project. And I hadn't heard it, really. Paula Stefanovich wrote that. And Kim said, I want y'all to hear this song. She said, a lady sent it to me for a solo project. She says, but I don't think it's for a soloist. I'm getting cold, Jim. And she played it. And I cried. And she said, well, Connie cries. I know it's a good one, but just the message in that song. And to think it's from the scripture, too. The city that John saw and the city that's going to be and the new Jerusalem. And that has been a tremendous song. We have, I think that's reached more hearts. And people now, when they're going on a tour to Israel, they'll come and say, we were riding in on the bus and they were playing your song, Jerusalem. Or either people will come and tell us, my husband passed away or somebody, and we played that song at the funeral. So it's just a song of hope.
0: That's Connie Hopper, joined here by her husband Claude and the rest of the Hoppers, the number one song from September of 2004. John.

Jerusalem. That's music of the Hoppers, Southern Gospel's favorite mix group in 2003, the same year that Kim Hopper was Southern Gospel's favorite female singer. From now to the end of Hour 1, it's all songs nominated for the favorite song of 2003. We get it going with the Crab Family. This song was number one in July of that year of 2003. It's called The Walk.

The Walk. That's music of the Crab Family. Number one in July of 2003, nominated for the favorite song of that year. Well, another song that was nominated for the favorite song of 03 was number one in September of that year, the Legacy 5 tune, I Found Grace. Oh, I-

0: I Found Grace. That's music of Legacy 5, number 1 in September of 03, nominated for the favorite song of that year. More songs nominated for the favorite song of 03. We'll hear from the Kingsmen, the Dixie Echoes, and more as Heart of the South continues.
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3: Showers and thunderstorms tonight, 10 to 15 millimeters expected, and a low of 17. Tomorrow, a good chance of rain, heavy at times, with a risk of a thunderstorm. A high of 24 and the humidex 27. Chance of showers on Monday, high of 23, and then more rain expected on Tuesday with a high of 22. Current weather conditions and the 7-day forecast can be found anytime on your Discover Westman app. I'm Judy Peters.
0: Our journey through the favorite song nominees of 2003 continues with a song first recorded by the Perrys. It's called I Can, I Have, I Will. Here it comes, presented by a group from British Columbia, Sweet Presence.
4: So

0: I can, I have, I will. That's music of sweet presence. Now, when the Perrys did that song, it was nominated for the favorite song of 2003. Well, the Kingsmen had a song nominated for the favorite song of 03 as well. It was number one in April and May of that year, the song God Sits on High. Rebecca Peck had a hand in writing the song.
1: Yes, wow, that's been a long time. Yeah, co-wrote that with a friend of mine named David Jenkins. And actually, he came in and he said, you know, I have this idea for a song where the tenor gets to shine and the bass gets to shine. And the neat thing is that where the scripture says God sits on high, that's where the tenor goes up and he looks down low is where the bass sings. And we wrote it. And actually, looking back now, I really feel like stylistically, maybe without even thinking about it, it really was the perfect fit for the Kingsmen. I mean, that's just their style, musically and everything. And they just, of course, knocked it out of the park. And we're just real proud of how it did.
0: That's Rebecca Peck, one of Southern Gospel's premier songwriters. Here to present the song for us, the Kingsmen Quartet.

God Sits on High. That's music of the Kingsmen, number one in April and May of 2003, and nominated for the favorite song of that year. Well, the Dixie Echoes had a song nominated for the favorite song of 03 as well. Here it comes. It's called Lord, Lead Me Home.

Lord, Lead Me Home. That's music of the Dixie Echoes as we continue our look at songs nominated for the Favorite Song of 03. Well, this song fits that category as well. It's Brian Free and Assurance with Mary New.

0: Merry to you. That's Brian Free and Assurance, another song nominated for the favorite song of 2003. And that was the seventh song nominated for the favorite song of 2003. That means there's three more left to go, and they're waiting for us all between now and the end of hour one.
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0: In the early 2000s, the group Greater Vision was probably at the peak of their popularity. Of course, they continue to be very popular today. But in that year, the favorite male singer in Southern Gospel music was Greater Vision's Gerald Wolfe. Greater Vision was the favorite trio of the year and the favorite album of the year, recorded by Greater Vision with a rather, shall we say, ironic title, a project called Quartets. And what they did on the project was Greater Vision was joined by some of Southern Gospel's top bass singers. On this song, they are joined by Glenn Dustin, who was singing with Legacy 5 at the time, this Rodney Griffin composition called He Is to Me.

0: is to me. That's music of greater vision, joined by bass singer Glenn Dustin of Legacy 5 fame. That was from Southern Gospel's favorite album of 2003, the Greater Vision Project Quartets. Well, the most played song in 2003 was the Wisnet's tune, What You Took From Me. It was another song written by Rodney Griffin.
1: Wow, I can't remember exactly what gave me the idea, but I do remember particularly when I finished the song and thought, wow, it's not what God gave me that's so important when he saved me. It's what he took from me. And it's like, I want to write a song about thanking the Lord for what you took from me, which is kind of a different perspective. And I remember when I finished the song and I wanted to sing it to Susan Wisnet, I'd taken my family to the Knoxville Zoo. So I'm walking around, I'm standing in front of the monkey cage, and I call her, hey, Susan, I want to sing you a song, and I'm standing here in front of the monkeys. And I started, today I want to thank you, but not for things I've ever mentioned here before. I started singing it, and she said, wow, we want that song. And next thing you know, they sent it out to radio, and it went to number one for them, and I was very happy for them. And sometimes it's not important, as important as what he gives us, as what he takes away from us.
0: That's Rodney Griffin, and here to present it for us, the Wisnets. Lord, I've

0: What You Took From Me. That song was number one not only in June of 03, but the number one most played song for that entire year. And it was nominated for the favorite song of the year as well. Well, we've got one more song in that category of nominees for the favorite song of 03. The Inspirations tune, We Need to Thank God. Archie Watkins was singing tenor with the Inspirations at the time.
1: Yeah, Jeff Steele, you know, the great singer-songwriter down in Alabama right now, he wrote that song, and boy, it was a powerhouse, you know. It featured the lead singer, Matt Dibbler, and it was Song of the Year, really, really a great hit, had a great message, you know, for anything we need to do, it's thank the Lord. Give him credit.
0: That's Archie Watkins, joined here by the rest of the Inspirations. This is off a project called Highway to Heaven. We need-

0: We Need to Thank God. That song nominated for the favorite song of 2003 and a winner of that category as well. The Inspirations with Southern Gospel's favorite song in 2003. That song, We Need to Thank God. A message so relevant today as well. That brings us to 2004. Now we just heard the Inspirations song nominated for the favorite song of 2003. They had a song nominated for the favorite song of 2004 as well. It's waiting for us as we kick off hour two right after this.
1: 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A message from Manitoba Public Insurance.
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3: Showers and thunderstorms tonight, 10 to 15 millimeters expected, and a low of 17. Tomorrow, a good chance of rain, heavy at times, with a risk of a thunderstorm, a high of 24 and the humidex 27. Chance of showers on Monday, high of 23, and then more rain expected on Tuesday with a high of 22. Current weather conditions and the 7-day forecast can be found anytime on your Discover Westman app. I'm Judy Peters.

Welcome to Hour 2 of Heart of the South. We're playing favorites on the program this weekend, and we've arrived at 2004. Now, in Hour 1, we learned that the Inspirations had the favorite song of 2003, the song We Need to Thank God. Well, in 2004, their album The Journey Ahead was the favorite album of the year. From that project, here's a song that was nominated for the favorite song of 2004, Looking to Live.

0: Joel Lindsay had a hand in writing the song.
1: Well, you know, Wayne Hahn and I write a lot of songs together. And his publisher at the time had sent us to the beach, actually, to write, and which was really nice. And it was late at night. We had been writing all day, and we'd been writing mostly ballads. And so I had this idea for this fast song, and I just, I actually heard it very differently in my head musically. And I had a few lines of the lyric, and I showed Wayne the lyric that I had sort of started writing. And he heard it much more up-tempo than I did, which I'm glad he did. And so he started playing what he was hearing. And honestly, we wrote the song in a very short amount of time. It was just sort of, once I heard what he was doing musically, the lyrics just started flowing. And we just kind of had a late-night jam session there in this little condo down at the beach. It was really the perfect way to write. I don't get to write that way very often, but it was a really nice way to write.
0: That's Joel Lindsay, and here to present the song for us, Southern Gospel's favorite mix group in 2004, The Perrys.

0: I wish I could have been there. That's music of the Perrys. That song was number one in July of 2004, and they were Southern Gospel's favorite mixed group in that year. They had a song that reached the top two in March of 2004. It was nominated for the favorite song of that year, the song Calvary Answers For Me. Presenting it for us, here comes a quartet from Edmonton called Freedom.
1: Satan just cowers to think of the power he lost.

0: Calvary Answers for Me. That's music of Freedom, a quartet from Edmonton not singing together anymore. But when the Perrys recorded that song, it was nominated as one of the 10 favorite songs of 2004. We're going to hear from the favorite female singer and the favorite young artist of 2004 right after this.
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0: We're playing favorites on the program this weekend, and in this hour of the program, favorites of the year 2004. The favorite female singer of that year was Deborah Talley of the Talleys, and the favorite young artist was Deborah's daughter, Lauren Talley. They're coming up with a song that they took to number one in November of 04, His Life for Mine. It was written by Rebecca Peck.
2: I wrote that song, I think it was 2001 or 2002, and I was thinking about my favorite hymn, which is When I Survey the Wondrous Cross. And if you take the pieces of that hymn and you just really contemplate each line of that hymn, you'll be thinking for a really long time. It's a very powerful message. And so just contemplating that, the words just started to come. And actually, I wrote the first verse and the second verse, but I had no chorus, which is unusual because usually you have the hook of the song first and, you know, you start with that. But I actually finished both verses in the bridge and I still had no hook. I had no title, nothing. I just had that. And so I really asked the Lord, you know, I need this to, I felt like what I had was really strong and I wanted to make sure the chorus didn't make the whole thing bomb, you know. So I felt like the Lord just really gave me that chorus to, you know, seal it all together, and he's just really used it. It's been put into print multiple times for choirs, and we hear from people all over the world who are using the song, so we're blessed.
0: That's Rebecca Peck, and here with that number one song, The Talleys.

is Life for Mine, and that's music of the Tallies featuring the favorite female singer of 2004, Deborah Tally, and the favorite young artist of that year, Lauren Tally. The favorite quartet of 2004 was Legacy 5, and they had a song nominated for the favorite song of that year as well. Here it comes. It's called He Forgets.

He Forgets. That's music of Legacy 5, a top 20 tune from April of 2004, nominated for the favorite song of that year. The Horizon Individual in 2004 was Eric Phillips, the tenor singer of the Mark Trammell Trio, which of course today is the Mark Trammell Quartet. They added Pat Barker as bass singer to become a quartet, and now Will Lane singing bass with the Mark Trammell Quartet. The Mark Trammell Trio had a song nominated for the favorite song of 2004. Here it comes, a song called It's Jesus.

0: It's Jesus, That's Music of the Mark Trammell Trio, one of 10 songs nominated for the Favorite Song of 2004. Three more songs nominated for the Favorite Song of 2004, The Crab Family, The Kingdom Heirs, and Brian Free and Assurance, in our next package of the program.
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2: Showers and thunderstorms tonight, 10 to 15 millimeters expected, and a low of 17. Tomorrow, a good chance of rain, heavy at times, with a risk of a thunderstorm, a high of 24 and the humidex 27. Chance of showers on Monday, high of 23, and then more rain expected on Tuesday with a high of 22. Current weather conditions and the 7-day forecast can be found anytime on your Discover Westman app. I'm Judy Peters.
0: Our look at the favorites of 2004 continues with the music of the Crab Family. The Crab Family got their start in the mid-90s, started by Gerald and Kathy Crab, and over time, their five children joined the venture. Their first number one song, Please Forgive Me, hit the top of the charts in July of 98 and stayed there till the month of October of that year. They had 16 number one songs between 1998 and 2005. Their latest number one song was The Shepherd's Call, number one in October and November of 2005. Well, this song was number one in November and December of 2003. It won a Dove Award in 2004. Here they come, the Crab Family with The Cross.

Cross. That's music of the Crab family. Another song nominated for the favorite song of 2004. Well, here's another song that got that nomination, The Kingdom Heirs with Mighty Deep Well.

Mighty Deep Well, The Kingdom Heirs, another song nominated for the favorite song of 2004. And The Kingdom Heirs make their home in Pigeon Forge, Tennessee, singing pretty much every day at the Dollywood Theme Park. Well, Brian Free and Assurance are coming up next. And of course, Brian Free gained notoriety in his years singing tenor with Gold City. Here's a song that for Brian Free and Assurance was nominated for the favorite song of 04. It's called Greater Still.

0: Peter Still, Brian Free and Assurance, with another song nominated for the Favorite Song of 2004. Three more songs that were nominated for the Favorite Song of 2004, and then we'll announce which song was the winner, the Favorite Song of 2004.
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0: We continue our look at the favorites of 2004. This song by the McCameys, also nominated for the Favorite Song of 04. It's called Anytime.

0: Anytime, that's music of the McCameys. That song and the next two all nominated for the favorite song of 2004. Here comes the Triumphant Quartet with I Bring You Forgiveness.
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2: You've read my story. I was the one.

I Bring You Forgiveness, the music of the Triumphant Quartet, another song nominated for the Favorite Song of 2004. Well, we've got one more song to present that was nominated for the Favorite Song of 2004, the Rodney Griffin composition, Just Ask.

Just Ask, that's music of greater vision. Now, that song was nominated for the Favorite Song of 04, and it was the winner of the Favorite Song of 2004. In addition, Greater Vision was the favorite trio of 2004, and the favorite male singer of the year was Gerald Wolf. That wraps up our look at the favorites of 2003 and 2004. We'll continue our musical journey through history on the program next weekend as we look at the years 2005 and 2006. Join me as we keep on playing favorites right here on this fine station a week from now. Heart of the South is produced in the studios of Prairie Grove Promotions, made possible through the support of individuals and churches through One Hope Canada, online at onehopecanada.ca. Have a great week. Join me right here 7 days from now. God bless you.

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1: 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Culture Fest takes place Canada Day, July 1st, on the Parkland Tripoli stage in Winkler, running from 12 to 4:30 p.m. Regional Connection Settlement lead Yelena Rashina described some of the entertainment for the day's celebrations.
2: So we will be having a fantastic entertainment show with live music and dance performances. So performance will represent countries including Uganda, Nigeria, India, Ukraine, Métis, and Latin America.
1: All the details are in the full feature on Pembina Valley Online or the Pembina Valley Online app. Boundary Trails Health Center is using a $50,000 estate bequest to support pediatric emergency training for healthcare staff. The Boundary Trails Health Center Foundation matched the donation with another $50,000 for training equipment used in the program. Carla Thiessen, clinical educator at Boundary Trails Health Center, said participants report the course reduces intimidation around treating children and helps teams work together during critical incidents.
3: Children can change in condition very quickly, so education like this is very important to prepare our staff and also to build teamwork within the emergency department, because they're all coming 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critical incident with a child.
1: Foundation Executive Director Shannon Samet-Fouquet said the board quickly supported the project because it aligns with its goal of enhancing care in the region and keeping it local. 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
6: Showers and thunderstorms tonight, 10 to 15 millimeters expected, and a low of 17. Tomorrow, a good chance of rain, heavy at times, with a risk of a thunderstorm, a high of 24 and the humidex 27. Chance of showers on Monday, high of 23, and then more rain expected on Tuesday, with a high of 22. Current weather conditions and the 7-day forecast can be found anytime on your Discover Westman app. I'm Judy Peters.
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1: Showers and thunderstorms tonight, 10 to 15 millimeters expected, and a low of 17. Tomorrow, a good chance of rain, heavy at times, with a risk of a thunderstorm, a high of 24 and the humidex 27. Chance of showers on Monday, high of 23, and then more rain expected on Tuesday with a high of 22. Current weather conditions and the 7-day forecast can be found anytime on your Discover Westman app. I'm Judy Peters.

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1: 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A local estate gift and matching support from the Boundary Trail South Center Foundation have created a $100,000 investment in pediatric emergency training and equipment at Boundary Trail Health Center. Clinical educator Carla Thiessen said the funding will help ensure healthcare professionals are prepared to provide high-quality care when children in the region need it most. The investment will fund 2 years of nursing training through the Pediatric Advanced Life Support Program and provide new simulation equipment for hands-on learning.
2: They're our future. When we go into a project like this, like, we are truly investing in the future of our community, investing in our kids. Like, what would be better than that? So it's very exciting to see something like this, and I'm just so excited to have our foundation coming on board with us and giving us this kind of support.
1: Thiessen said the project is about investing in children while helping build confidence and expertise among local healthcare teams. Culture Fest takes place Canada Day, July 1st, on the Parkland Triple E stage in Winkler, running from 12 to 4:30 p.m. Regional Connection Settlement Lead Yelena Rashina described some of the entertainment for the day celebrations.
3: Another highlight will be our citizenship recognition ceremony, where we will celebrate and officially welcome our new Canadian citizens.
4: Sweet. How many are we recognizing this year? 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
5: Showers and thunderstorms tonight, 10 to 15 millimeters expected, and a low of 17. Tomorrow, a good chance of rain, heavy at times, with a risk of a thunderstorm. A high of 24 and the humidex 27. Chance of showers on Monday, high of 23, and then more rain expected on Tuesday with a high of 22. Current weather conditions and the 7-day forecast can be found anytime on your Discover Westman app. I'm Judy Peters.

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1: I'm Parker Schmidt with your local news streaming now through the Discover West Man app. The Pembina Valley Humane Society has received a major boost for animal care. The organization was recently awarded a $20,000 grant from the Aragas Margolis Foundation, with the funding earmarked for emergency veterinary care for animals brought into the shelter's care. PBHS Board Chair Scott Wilson says the grant is substantial.
2: To the best of our knowledge, that's the second largest grant we've ever received. And it's also in a category that is very challenging for us to budget, because you never know what's going to be required to care for an animal. So yeah, it was very, very much appreciated, and we were absolutely thrilled to receive it.
1: Wilson says the funding will help ensure animals receive care when unexpected medical emergencies arise. Cabbage seed pod weevils could be back in a big way this summer across the prairies. Dr. Megan Vankowski, field crop entomologist with Agriculture and Agri-Food Canada in Saskatoon, says last year's populations were higher than expected and winter didn't slow them down.
3: Population densities were quite a bit higher last summer than we expected, and the winter conditions were pretty good in terms of what cabbage seed pod weevil can survive. So we're kind of anticipating and braced for cabbage seed pod weevil again this summer. And we're already starting to hear reports of people who are seeing some cabbage seed pod weevil moving into canola fields.
1: She notes reports are already coming in from Manitoba, southern Saskatchewan, and Alberta. 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
4: Your weather details now for CJRB Radio 1220. Cloudy today with occasional showers and thunderstorms, a high of 25 degrees, the Humidex 30. Tonight partly cloudy with a low of 15, showers tomorrow and a high of 20. For Tuesday, a mix of sun and cloud, chance of showers and a high of 22, and it'll be sunny on Wednesday with a high of 25. Current weather conditions and the 7-day forecast can be found anytime on your Discover Westman app. I'm Judy Peters.
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5: In the Canadian Elite Basketball League, the Winnipeg Sea Bears made a late push but couldn't overcome the deficit as Vancouver claimed a 94-88 victory. In the WNBA, Phoenix upended Toronto 89-80. In American Association of Professional Baseball, the Winnipeg Goldeyes defeated Fargo-Moorhead 9-5. And in Major League Baseball, the Toronto Blue Jays went down again early in the game and could not complete a comeback, eventually losing to the Texas Rangers 7-4. It's the Jays' fifth consecutive loss. I'm Dave Anthony.
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Your weather details now for CJRB Radio 1220. Cloudy today with occasional showers and thunderstorms, a high of 25 degrees, the humidex 30. Tonight partly cloudy with a low of 15. Showers tomorrow and a high of 20. For Tuesday, a mix of sun and cloud, chance of showers and a high of 22. And it'll be sunny on Wednesday with a high of 25. Current weather conditions and the 7-day forecast can be found anytime on your Discover Westman app. I'm Judy Peters.

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1: 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Monitoring is underway for Bertha armyworm across the prairies. Dr. Megan Mankowski, field crop entomologist with Agriculture and Agri-Food Canada in Saskatoon, says pheromone traps are now in place.
2: We are hearing reports of low numbers of moths being caught in those traps even after the first week. At the end of the monitoring program, which is about 6 to 8 weeks, then the more moths that are in those traps, the greater the risk could be around those traps for Bertha armyworm damage to crop.
1: Producers are encouraged to check the Prairie Pest Monitoring Network website for weekly updates, as well as their provincial insect reports. Rising veterinary costs continue to put pressure on animal shelters, and the Pembina Valley Humane Society says a recent grant will help ease that burden. The organization has received $20,000 from the Eric S. Margolis Foundation to support emergency veterinary care. Board Chair Scott Wilson says vet care now accounts for a significant portion of the shelter's budget.
3: Vet care represents about a quarter of our total budget. It's grown considerably over the last 5 years. As a percentage, it's grown about 83% since 2021. Our vet care costs were just a little more than half of what they are now 5 years ago.
1: Wilson says the grant will provide a valuable reserve when animals require unexpected emergency treatment. Your local news now. 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
4: Your weather details now for CJRB Radio 1220. Cloudy today with occasional showers and thunderstorms, a high of 25 degrees, the Humidex 30. Tonight partly cloudy with a low of 15. Showers tomorrow and a high of 20. For Tuesday, a mix of sun and cloud, chance of showers and a high of 22. And it'll be sunny on Wednesday with a high of 25. Current weather conditions and the 7-day forecast can be found anytime on your Discover Westman app. I'm Judy Peters.
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5: In the Canadian Elite Basketball League, the Winnipeg Sea Bears made a late push but couldn't overcome the deficit as Vancouver claimed a 94-88 victory. In the WNBA, Phoenix upended Toronto 89-80. In American Association of Professional Baseball, the Winnipeg Goldeyes defeated Fargo-Moorhead 9-5. And in Major League Baseball, the Toronto Blue Jays went down again early in the game and could not complete a comeback, eventually losing to the Texas Rangers 7-4. It's the Jays' fifth consecutive loss. I'm Dave Anthony.
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1: Your weather details now for CJRB Radio 1220. Cloudy today with occasional showers and thunderstorms, a high of 25 degrees, the Humidex 30. Tonight partly cloudy with a low of 15, showers tomorrow and a high of 20. For Tuesday, a mix of sun and cloud, chance of showers and a high of 22, and it'll be sunny on Wednesday with a high of 25. Current weather conditions and the 7-day forecast can be found anytime on your Discover Westman app. I'm Judy Peters.

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1: Your weather details now for CJRB Radio 1220. Cloudy today with occasional showers and thunderstorms, a high of 25 degrees, the Humidex 30. Tonight, partly cloudy with a low of 15. Showers tomorrow and a high of 20. For Tuesday, a mix of sun and cloud, chance of showers and a high of 22. And it'll be sunny on Wednesday with a high of 25. Current weather conditions and the 7-day forecast can be found anytime on your Discover Westman app. I'm Judy Peters.

0: Welcome to Canada's National Bible Hour, a ministry of Mission Go. I'm Brian Albrecht, the President Emeritus and Director of Canada's National Bible Hour. We are thrilled to have you with us today as we embark on a journey to reach the world for Jesus Christ.
1: Today our text is taken from 1 Corinthians chapter 3, verse 11, which says, "For no other foundation can men lay than that which is laid, which is Christ Jesus." And then also, verse 16 says, "Know ye not that ye are the temple of God, and that the Spirit of God dwelleth in you?" Here we have these two thoughts, that our faith in Christ is the foundation. Where would we be without the Lord Jesus Christ in our life? We'd be lost and gone to a Christless eternity. We wouldn't have a friend. We wouldn't have the Holy Spirit indwelling us. We wouldn't be the temple of the Holy Spirit. We wouldn't be holy. Our sins wouldn't be forgiven. We would have a very dreary life that would be made of fear and depression, and no one would be around to help us when we go through the difficulties of life. But brothers and sisters in Christ have the great privilege and opportunity to walk with God and to sense His presence. And even so we have difficulties in life and things that come unexpected, like all people do, we still have the Lord Jesus that we can always depend on. He's promised never to leave us or forsake us. He's promised to always be there, and He helps us through the rough times and the difficult times of life. What a great blessing.

0: Good day. Thank you for joining our Moments from the Mission Field, with interviews and stories about how the Lord's work is reaching out globally through the agency of Mission Go.
1: If you, your friends from church, or family members are interested in more information about short-term or career ministry opportunities, or seeking someone to come to your church, or a group to speak about international missions, please call 866-483-5787 in Canada or 888-900-5048 in the United States or on the web visit www.missiongo.org. 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
2: You're listening to Mission Moments by Dennis Campbell, president of Mission Go. Over the last three episodes, we've talked about the Orosi Valley in Costa Rica, the spiritual needs of its people, the wounds in its religious history, and the unique role our campus, El Jardín Sagrado, can play as a beacon of gospel light. We've seen that this campus is a place where families and young people can encounter Christ in a safe setting, a place where pastors and leaders can receive solid biblical teaching and rest, a place where Costa Rican nationals and North American believers can meet in healthy partnership, a place where future workers for Latin America can grow in language and cultural understanding. But if this lighthouse is going to shine more brightly in the years ahead, we need to strengthen its foundation. Very practically, that means repairing and protecting facilities. In a tropical climate, termites and moisture are real threats. Roof structures need reinforcement. Cabins and decks need attention. These are not glamorous projects, but they are essential. When a pastor sleeps in a safe, clean cabin, or when a children's camp is held in a structurally sound building, that's part of ministry, furnishing a missionary home. A family is preparing to live and serve on this campus long term. They need a basic, functional home, beds, tables, chairs, appliances, so their house can become a place of hospitality, discipleship, and refuge for children, youth, and church leaders. Equipping the ministry with a van. A dependable vehicle is not a luxury, it's a lifeline. It will allow us to bring children from outlying communities, transport pastors to training events, and reach indigenous and marginalized communities in the valley. It will serve both the resident missionaries and the national team, providing tools for teaching and outreach. This includes teaching and conference supplies, sports and recreation equipment for youth, and the basic utilities and operating costs that keep the campus open and functioning as a year-round ministry center. All of this comes at a cost. That is why we are inviting you to consider partnering with us. First, we ask for your prayers. Pray for the families and youth of the Orosi Valley that they would see Christ as more than a distant religious figure, but as Savior and Lord. For pastors and church leaders, many of whom are serving sacrificially with limited resources, for indigenous and minority communities in the valley, people who may feel forgotten, for the missionaries and national workers on the campus, ask the Lord to give them wisdom, humility, and endurance, and pray that God would guide us to be faithful stewards of every gift and every opportunity. Second, we invite you to give as the Lord leads. Perhaps you feel drawn to help with the van by giving toward its purchase and ongoing operation, the missionary home by helping furnish and equip it, the facility repairs by contributing to the structural and termite protection work, the training and outreach tools support teaching, camps, and basic campus operations. Whatever the amount, your gift is not just going into bricks and mortar or metal and fuel. It is going into lives, into families who will gather around God's Word, into young people who will hear the gospel at camp, into pastors who will go back to their churches strengthened and better equipped. We believe God has placed this campus in the Orosi Valley for a reason, to be a beacon in a beautiful but needy place, and to serve as a training ground for those who will carry the gospel further into Latin America. If the Lord is stirring your heart, I invite you to respond. You can learn more, see pictures, and give through Mission Goes channels designated for the Costa Rica campus. Thank you for praying, thank you for giving, and thank you for caring about a valley that many will never see, but that God sees clearly, a valley where His light is shining and where by His grace it will shine even more brightly in the days ahead.

This month, we would like to make available a booklet called Encouraging Words from Classic Hymns, a 48-page pocket-sized devotional booklet by Warner Press that pairs classic hymn lyrics with encouraging scripture. Featuring hymns like Great is Thy Faithfulness and It is Well with My Soul, it provides daily spiritual reflection on God's faithfulness and love. 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Postal code L2R7A7 in the United States, Post Office Box 2010, Buffalo, New York, zip code 14233.

0: Today's message is from Reverend Art Larson and is entitled, The God-Blessed Life. I know that you'll enjoy this message from God's Word. Printed copies are available upon request.
1: Someone has said that there are three stages in life. Young, middle-aged, and my, you're looking good. Well, how are you today, my friend? Many of us can identify with the writer who said it's better to say I'm fine with a grin than to let people know the real shape that you're in. Well, there is a lot of emphasis today on being physically fit, isn't there? Is there anything more important than that? Oh, I believe there is. What is it? Knowing God's blessing in your life and being spiritually healthy, spiritually fit. Having God take your life, making it new, filling it with joy and blessing, and making you a blessing to others. Now, when you're having a rough time, or when you're ill, or when things go wrong, and you've had a terrible disappointment, you feel depressed or discouraged, when you turn to the Bible, where do you usually turn at times like that? A lot of people turn to the book of Psalms. That's where we're going to look today. In fact, we're going to look at the very first Psalm, Psalm 1, to find out the kind of person God really blesses. Let me read Psalm 1 to you. It would be a good one to memorize. Blessed is the man that walks not in the counsel of the ungodly, nor stands in the way of sinners, nor sits in the seat of the scornful. But his delight is in the law of the Lord, and in his law does he meditate day and night. He shall be like a tree planted by the rivers of water that brings forth its fruit in its season. His leaf also shall not wither, and whatsoever he does shall prosper. The ungodly are not so, but are like the chaff that the wind drives away. Therefore, the ungodly shall not stand in the judgment, nor sinners in the congregation of the righteous. For the Lord knows the way of the righteous, but the way of the ungodly shall perish. Did you notice the difference? You're either godly or ungodly. You're either righteous, that is declared righteous, with the righteousness of Christ through faith in his finished work at Calvary and the empty tomb, or either righteous or unrighteous. You're either saved or unsaved. You're either going to heaven or you're not going to heaven. The Bible says the way of the ungodly shall perish, but God says the way of the righteous will be blessed. Now look first of all that the God-blessed person, according to Psalm 1, verse 1, is separated from the world. What do we mean by the world? Does it mean the beautiful world all around us? Does it mean that we don't care about people? No, we're in the world, but we're not of it. The word world here means the world system. 1 John 2:15 to 17 in the New Testament says, "Love not the world system." That is the way the world thinks and plans and does and has its value system. Don't love the world system, nor the things that are in the world system. If anyone loves the world system, the love of the Father is not in him. For all that is in the world system, listen carefully, it's the lust of the flesh, the lust of the eyes, and the pride of life. And this is not of the Father, it's of the world. And the world is passing away. But he that does the will of God abides forever. So the true believer who is blessed of God is first of all separated from the world. That is the world system. He doesn't walk according to the counsel of the ungodly. He doesn't stand in the way of sinners. He doesn't sit in the seat of the scornful. Notice these three words, walk, stand, sit. The God-blessed

person does not walk in the counsel of the ungodly. Rather, he gets his counsel from the Word of God, the Bible, and from godly people. He searches the Scriptures and finds out what is right and wrong and lives according to the truth of God's Word. He doesn't live by the counsel of the ungodly in the ways of selfishness and greedy and false ambitions of promises that never, never, ever are fulfilled in the life of the ungodly. To think that being rich, and there's nothing wrong with being rich, but if you think that's the answer to true happiness, you see, you can't mix the two. You can't be a friend of the world and a friend of God at the same time. In fact, the Bible says that friendship with the world is enmity with God. So the Bible tells us to come out from among them, be separate, saith the Lord, and touch not the unclean thing. We're in the world, but we're not of it. So the first thing God mentions about a God-blessed person is that they don't walk according to the counsel of the ungodly, but rather according to God's word. And then secondly, they don't stand in the way of sinners. That is, they don't stand for what the sinful, unsaved, ungodly stand for. They don't promote that kind of lifestyle. They don't stand for the things that God is against. They stand for the things that the Bible teaches are right and true and holy and honest and godly and Christ-like. We are in a spiritual warfare. We wrestle not against flesh and blood. With all the armor of God on, and take your stand for that which is of God and of Christ in the Bible. Don't stand in the way of sinners, the things that they stand for. So the Christian lives a completely different life. They walk different. They take a stand which is different. And they don't sit in the seat of the scornful. Why? Because the scorner repudiates God's word, God's people, God's son, God's servants. Laughs at the preacher that preaches the word of God because the word condemns sin. The scorner refuses God's word. And the fact the Bible says in the last days there'll become many scoffers and scorners who will say, where's the promise of his coming? They'll make fun of the truth of Christ's first coming and of his promise to return the second time. The scoffer doesn't want to have anything to do with the Bible. And the Christian doesn't sit, as it were, in the seat of the scornful, doesn't take sides with those kind of people. He rather takes sides with the things of God and is openly, willingly defending the truth of God's word no matter what people say. No matter if they laugh or ridicule or threaten, they take their stand, a true believer does, according to the word of God. They don't sit in the seat of the scornful. God says that the God-blessed person, Psalm 1, he says his delight is in the law of the Lord, and in his law does he meditate day and night. That is, the Christian really feasts on the Bible. Once you're saved, the Holy Spirit comes to dwell within you, gives you a great desire to read and study the Bible, and then teaches you from those scriptures and opens up the truth of the Bible. Before you're saved, you don't understand the Bible. You don't have interest in spiritual things, the Bible, church, prayer. Maybe you pray when you're in trouble, but that's about it. But once you're saved, the Word of God becomes your entire affection. It becomes the most important book and possession in your life because it's eternal, God's eternal Word, and we delight ourselves in it, and we meditate on it day and night. Do you meditate on God's Word? That means, do you chew over again and again in your thinking all the wonderful truths that you read in the Bible? Do you take notes? Do you write things down from the Bible? Do you memorize scriptures from the Bible? If you would memorize one verse of scripture each week, in 1 year you would memorize 52 verses of scripture, one a week. Can you imagine what that will do for your life? The Bible says, your word have I hidden in my heart that I might not sin against thee. Someone has well said, this book, the Bible, will keep you from sin. Thirdly, the God-blessed person is settled by the waters. Verse 3 of Psalm 1. He shall be like a tree planted by the rivers of water that brings forth fruit in its season. His leaf also shall not wither, and whatsoever he does shall prosper. His fruit, his leaf, the Bible says, are healthy and fresh, because the person that is blessed of God keeps in touch with the water of life, with the Word of God, and allows the Holy Spirit of life to permeate his whole system. He's like a tree planted, producing, prospering. He is someone who is refreshing to be around. He's planted by the rivers of water, ever-flowing water. Remember, Jesus spoke of water. He said to the woman at the well, if you drink of this water, you'll thirst again. But if you drink of the water that I shall give you, you will never thirst again. And she wanted that water. And he said, I
will give you that living water. So real, so fresh, so genuine. She was so excited she ran back to tell everybody in the city, I've found the Christ. And the living water of satisfaction and reality and genuineness that I've searched for all my life. The person whose life is bearing fruit, the fruit of the Holy Spirit, is one who is living by that living water. And the person whose life is bearing fruit, those fruits are listed in Galatians chapter 5. Love, joy, peace, long-suffering, gentleness, kindness, goodness, faithfulness, self-control. These wonderful fruits will be a very evident part of the person who's planted by the rivers of water, who's been saved and planted into God's wonderful family, and nourished by the Word of God and by the Holy Spirit. In fact, as you get older, Psalm 92 verse 14 says, they shall still bear fruit in old age. They shall be fat and flourishing. You might laugh at that. It just means fresh. They shall be fresh and flourishing, not dried up, cranky, hard to get along with, a menace to society, but a refreshing blessing to all that you meet. See, the God-blessed person is separated from the world system, satisfied by the Word of God, delights in it, meditates in it, memorizes it, and is situated, settled by the water of life, brings forth fruit, and does not wither, but great refreshing blessing during his lifetime. Oh, that that were true of you and me. So someone tells us about such a person. And then it simply closes by saying this, changes the whole subject. The ungodly are not so. Oh, the ungodly are different. They are like chaff which the wind drives away. They have no substance. Therefore, the Bible says the ungodly will not stand in the judgment. That means that when the judgment day comes, they won't be able to stand. They'll hear God say, depart from me, I never knew you. And they won't stand in the congregation of the righteous either. That is, those who have been declared righteous in Christ. Not self-righteous, but the righteousness of Christ. Those who will not stand with the righteous have never come to Christ to receive the righteousness that he alone can impart. The Bible says that his righteousness is the only righteousness God will accept, and that all our righteousnesses are as filthy rags to God, and God will say to such people, I never knew you. The eyes of the Lord, the verse says, are over the righteous. The Lord knows what we do, where we go, if it's pleasing to God. Where are you going? How are you walking? What are you standing? Blessed is the man constantly refreshed and bringing forth fruit. Their purpose, their plan, their aim, their ambition is to please the Lord Jesus Christ and become fruitful in their life, not only in the quality and character of it, but in the lives they influence. They become fruitful in winning others to the Savior, and they're looking forward to that day when they will hear him say, well done, thou good and faithful servant. Paul could put it this way in the New Testament. I know whom I have believed, and I'm persuaded that he's able to keep that which I've committed unto him against that day. That day, my friend, if you are ungodly, in that day you will not stand. You will not hear the Lord say, welcome. He will say, depart. But if you are a Christian, and you've been walking according to the things of God and the truth of God's word, you'll hear, well done, good and faithful servant. God knows the way of the righteous. What is that way? It's the way of the cross, Jesus' death and burial, his resurrection, his ascension, his seated intercession for us, his preparation in heaven, and his soon return. It's the way Jesus said, I am the way and the truth and the life. No one comes to the Father but by me. The old hymn says, the way of the cross leads home. The way of the cross leads home. It is sweet to know, as you onward go, the cross leads home. Come to the cross. Confess your sin. See Jesus dying there for you. Repent, receive, believe on him as Savior and Lord, and begin this God-blessed way. Read and memorize Psalm 1. Live according to its wonderful truth, and be a God-blessed person that is fruit-bearing and so refreshing. God bless you.

we at Mission Go. Pray this message will change your life and challenge you to seek a deeper understanding of our Lord Jesus Christ. Take the time to read a couple of verses from the Bible in the book of Matthew 11, 28 to 29. Jesus says, "Come unto me, all you that labor and are heavy with burdens, and I will give you rest. Take my yoke upon you and learn of me, for I am meek and lowly in heart, and you will find rest unto your souls." Remember, this month we would like to make available a booklet called Encouraging Words from Classic Hymns, a 48-page, pocket-sized devotional booklet by Warner Press that pairs classic hymn lyrics with encouraging scripture. Featuring hymns like "Great is Thy Faithfulness" and "It is Well with My Soul," it provides daily spiritual reflection on God's faithfulness and love. To order your copy of the booklet, please write to Canada's National Bible Hour, Postal Box 1210, St. Catharines, Ontario, postal code L2R7A7 in the United States, Post Office Box 2010, Buffalo, New York, zip code 142.

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1: 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A mix of sun and cloud today with some scattered showers and thunderstorms, windy and 25 degrees with a humidex 30, and today's UV index is 7 or high. For tonight, partly cloudy, scattered showers and thunderstorms, windy and a low of 15. Tomorrow, showers and thunderstorms, windy and a high of 21. On Tuesday, we'll have periods of rain with a gusting wind, high of 21, and for Wednesday, sunshine, a high of 25. Current weather conditions and the 7-day forecast can be found anytime on your Discover Westman app. I'm Judy Peters.

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Welcome to Sunday at CMU. I'm your host, Nicolene Clausen-Weeb. 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I invite you to pray with me. God of community, you invite us to gather round, for you are building a new people, and there is a place for each one of us. You call us to gather around, to choose the life that Jesus shows us. God, your circle surrounds us, and may we welcome others into your circle too. In Jesus' name, amen.

0: This month on Sunday at CMU, we have been hearing new sermons from Andrew Dick, Assistant Professor of Christian Spirituality and Pastoral Ministry at CMU. Andrew is an alumnus of Mennonite Brethren Bible College, a predecessor of CMU, and holds a PhD in Christian Spirituality from the Free University Amsterdam through the International Baptist Theological Study Center. He has worked as a physiotherapist, a musician, a pastor, and now a professor. In this series, he has reflected on what Jesus means by eternal life and why that matters for us today. Thank you, Andrew, for sharing your gifts with us.
1: Welcome to this fourth and final exploration of the phrase eternal life in Jesus' prayer found in John chapter 17, verses 1 to 11. We began 3 weeks ago by noting that eternal life is a gift from Jesus, a gift we can receive and share. Then we noticed Jesus' definition of eternal life. Eternal life is knowing God and knowing Jesus whom God has sent. We can experience this knowing today and tomorrow. Last week we saw that we receive Jesus' gift of eternal life by trusting Jesus, and trusting is multidimensional. It involves obeying Jesus' way, knowing his truth, and experiencing his life. Today we come to the outcome or the result of eternal life as Jesus names it in this prayer. And so again, I invite you to listen as I read from the Gospel according to John chapter 17, verses 10 to 11, where Jesus is continuing to pray to his Father in heaven. All mine are yours, and yours are mine, and I have been glorified in them. And now I am no longer in the world, but they are in the world, and I am coming to you, Holy Father. Protect them in your name that you have given me, so that they may be one as we are one. The Gospel of the Lord. Praise to you, Lord Jesus Christ. This work of believing in Jesus may seem hard or easy at different times in our lives, but this work is always worthwhile because eternal life makes us one with each other and the Lord. We are reconciled and reconnected when we receive eternal life. God's purpose in giving us eternal life is for us to live in God's fellowship of joy and love. Said differently, God's purpose is that we would live in communion. Today, we have heard Jesus' second prayer request. His first request was to be honored so that he could honor his divine Father. Now he prays on behalf of his followers, saying, Holy Father, protect them in your name that you have given me, so that they may be one as we are one. Jesus begins by praying that God will protect his disciples. Our lives are often hard. I think of the first sentence of a book called The Road Less Traveled. Life is difficult. That's quite an opening line. And our difficulties, those endless pressures and temptations, often seem to be obstacles to faith, obstacles to eternal life. We see options that look much more appealing than obeying Jesus. Or we hear arguments that make it hard to be convinced about Jesus. Or we are aware of dangers and catastrophes which threaten our capacity to trust Jesus. Jesus knows this, all of this. So Jesus asks God, his Father, to protect the disciples, his apprentices. Later today, if you were to take the time to read the rest of Jesus' prayer in John 17, you would notice that he includes us in this prayer for protection. Verse 20, Jesus prays, I ask not only on behalf of these, but also on behalf of those who will believe in me through their word. Jesus is also interceding for us. Jesus knows the pressures that attack our capacity for whole person faith, and Jesus wants us to be one with each other and with God. And again, if you were to read the rest of Jesus' prayer, you would notice that being one, being connected with each other and connected with God, results in joy and in love. And we need both of these to face life's difficulties. Jesus was a joyful person. God is a God of joy. Otherwise, we'd have to be scared for our lives. So Jesus prays in verse 13, I speak these things in the world so that they may have my joy made complete in themselves. And Jesus embodied love in everything he did because God is love. And so a little further on, Jesus prays, verse 26, I made your name known to them and I will make it known so that the love with which you have loved me may be in them and I in them. The point of receiving eternal life that Jesus gives us today is that we'll become so connected with each other, with God, and with God's world, that our lives will spill over with joy and with love. We'll have joy that sometimes feels like a soaring kite, but other times feels like a sailboat's ballast, allowing the sailboat to keep tacking its course through winds and waves. And we'll have the kind of love that covers a multitude of sins, a love that binds all the virtues together in perfect unity, a love that cares for our neighbors and even our enemies, inviting them to participate in the eternal life of God's family. God is giving eternal life so that we will live in the Trinity's fellowship of joy and love. When we receive eternal life, we are reconciled, reconnected, remembered. Eternal life makes us one with each other, ourselves, creation, and the Lord. Over this month, I have periodically invited you to imagine a neighbor with a long list of physical, financial, and relational troubles. The person I've described to you was once my neighbor, and I did have a conversation with that person and heard their profound troubles. And ever since, I've been thinking, what would Jesus have given my neighbor if they had been willing to ask for Jesus' help? What could I have promised my neighbor that God would do? I couldn't promise or guarantee that Jesus would give my neighbor healing, or a restored marriage, or a new job, or mortgage payments. But I am more convinced than ever that Jesus wanted to give my neighbor eternal life, beginning then and there, a life of oneness, joy, and love. And I'm convinced God wants that abundant life for you and me too. Beloved, Jesus is not with us bodily or visibly, but Jesus is always with us by the Holy Spirit, sent by God the Father, for the Holy Spirit is the Spirit of Jesus, and Jesus is still giving eternal life now to everyone who begins to obey and know and trust. In other words, to everyone who endeavors to believe in Jesus. Amidst all the troubles we face, eternal life makes all the difference today, tomorrow, and forever. May God grant us the grace to continually receive eternal life from Jesus, and may God grant us the grace to bear witness to that life to our neighbors. All glory and honor to Jesus, who lives and reigns with the Father in the unity of the Holy Spirit, now and forever. Amen.

Thank you for joining me this morning for Sunday at CMU. You can listen to past episodes of the program on our website at any time. Until next week, I leave you with these words of blessing. Go in the power of the Holy Spirit, the peace of God's presence, in the unity of fellowship, for we are one in Christ Jesus. Amen.

0: Your weather details now for CJRB Radio 1220. A mix of sun and cloud today with some scattered showers and thunderstorms, windy and 25 degrees with a humidex 30, and today's UV index is 7 or high. For tonight, partly cloudy, scattered showers and thunderstorms, windy and a low of 15. Tomorrow, showers and thunderstorms, windy and a high of 21. On Tuesday, we'll have periods of rain with a gusting wind, high of 21, and for Wednesday, sunshine, a high of 25. Current weather conditions and the 7-day forecast can be found anytime on your Discover Westman app. I'm Judy Peters.
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1: Get the news you need when you need it by downloading the Discover Westman app. I'm Parker Schmidt, and here's what's making local news this hour. The Pembina Valley Humane Society says community and partner support continues to make a difference as the organization faces ongoing financial challenges. The shelter recently received a $20,000 grant from the Eric S. Margolis Foundation to help cover emergency veterinary costs. Board Chair Scott Wilson says support from donors and funding partners has been crucial in helping organization avoid operating deficits.
2: The last couple of years have been pretty tough, financially speaking, as it has been for most charities and for lots of people. Were it not for a bequest that came in from a supporter who passed away last year, we would have had a pretty sizable deficit. And same thing this year, were it not for this grant, we likely would have run a deficit.
1: Wilson says the Humane Society remains grateful for the support it receives from both community and charitable foundations. Recent rainfall across the prairies is having mixed effects on insect development. Dr. Megan Vankowski, field crop entomologist with Agriculture and Agri-Food Canada in Saskatoon, says one insect we should be watching for now and into early July will be wheat midge, which needs a certain amount of rainfall in the spring in order to complete its development.
3: Where we, again, could see some issues with wheat midge developing are east of Edmonton, kind of in a swath east of the Highway 2 corridor, and then in southern Alberta, actually around Lethbridge. Also kind of looking at southwestern Saskatchewan, and then fairly wide corridor along the Manitoba-Saskatchewan border.
1: She says with the rainfall we've seen, scouting could become critical in the weeks ahead. News on the go, download Discover Westman app.
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4: Your weather details now for CJRB Radio 1220. A mix of sun and cloud today with some scattered showers and thunderstorms, windy and 25 degrees with a humidex 30, and today's UV index is 7 or high. For tonight, partly cloudy, scattered showers and thunderstorms, windy and a low of 15. Tomorrow, showers and thunderstorms, windy and a high of 21. On Tuesday, we'll have periods of rain with a gusting wind, high of 21. And for Wednesday, sunshine, a high of 25. Current weather conditions and the 7-day forecast can be found anytime on your Discover Westman app. I'm Judy Peters.
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5: In the Canadian Elite Basketball League, the Winnipeg Sea Bears made a late push but couldn't overcome the deficit as Vancouver claimed a 94-88 victory. In the WNBA, Phoenix upended Toronto 89-80. In American Association of Professional Baseball, the Winnipeg Goldeyes defeated Fargo-Moorhead 9-5. And in Major League Baseball, the Toronto Blue Jays went down again early in the game and could not complete a comeback, eventually losing to the Texas Rangers 7-4. It's the Jays' fifth consecutive loss. I'm Dave Anthony.
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4: Good morning. Here is one funeral announcement for today. Gertrude Kaler, Nee Taves, 99 of Winnipeg, former Lay of Altona, passed away on Wednesday, June 24th, at Concordia Hospital. She is survived by two daughters, three sons, and their families. She was predeceased by her husband, Edwin, and one son. The celebration of life for Gertrude Kaler, Nee Taves, will be held on Tuesday, 2 p.m., at MacIver Avenue Mennonite Brethren Church, with burial prior to the service at Altona Cemetery. Viewing will be at Weed Funeral Home, Altona, today from 1 to 9 p.m. Donations may be made to Concordia Hospital Palliative Care. Arrangements by Weed Funeral Home, Altona. And that's a look at today's funeral announcements.
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0: Hello, good listeners, and welcome to another episode of Tales from the Mennonite Heritage Archives, where we share stories about people, places, and events from Mennonite history. I'm your host, Sarah Dick. Thanks for tuning in.
1: The first time I tried making parchlige was one New Year's Eve a number of years ago. Mennonites have been making these deep-fried raisin fritters since back in the Netherlands. I planned to bring a batch to a New Year's Eve party. I randomly chose a recipe in the Mennonite Treasury Cookbook. Working with yeast was new for me, so I followed the instructions very carefully. I combined all the wet ingredients and then read, "Stir in flour to make a fairly thick batter." How much flour is that? I wondered. I added a cup of flour at a time. At 8 cups, my mixing bowl was running out of room, and the batter was still much too wet. I transferred it to a bigger bowl and kept adding flour. At 12 cups of flour, it finally looked like a fairly thick batter. As instructed, I placed the dough in the oven with the light on, just like Mom did, and I waited for it to double in size. Wait a minute. Double in size? I'll need a bigger bowl. After rising for a few hours, I took the dough out of the oven, and wow, that was a lot of dough. I poured the oil into my pot and waited for the oil to get hot. The recipe just said, "Drop spoonfuls in hot fat," expecting me to know what that meant. By now it was clear I would not be done in time, so I sent my family ahead while I stayed home to fry parchlige. I plopped a few spoonfuls of dough into the pot and watched them turn a golden brown. Everything was going well. Then I realized the dough was rising faster than I could cook it. I increased the size of my spoonfuls, but each fritter took longer to cook. I couldn't keep up. Eventually, I did get the upper hand, and I finished cooking all the parchlige. I was 2 hours late for the New Year's Eve party, but I had plenty of parchlige for everyone.
0: That was archivist Conrad Stace relating his experience with a recipe published in the popular cookbook, The Mennonite Treasury of Recipes. Our story today traces the origin and legacy of the Mennonite Treasury. It may be among the most popular books to occupy the shelves of Mennonite homes in Canada. First published in 1961, it is testament to the women who dreamed up a book that continues to be printed. It all began in 1960 among the women volunteers at the annual gathering of the General Conference of Mennonites in Canada in Steinbach, Manitoba. At the time, Steinbach had a population of 3,700. That population would almost double when the 3,000 conference guests arrived. Women from the hosting churches in Steinbach, Niverville, Grunthal, Arnaud, and St. Elizabeth prepared and served an estimated 36,000 lunches and suppers in the Bergtaler Church and the Old Arena over 6 days. All the dishes were washed by hand. Younger, energetic mothers volunteered, while grandmothers looked after their children. Those who had gardens donated vegetables. While the men attended meetings, women filled fundamental roles, as Marlene Epp observes in her book Eating Like a Mennonite. After the conference, food convener Katie Workington wrote that she asked the women

0: and to write down the recipes and amounts of ingredients each recipe used, in case they had to cook for such a large crowd again. In those days, Mennonite women seldom had cookbooks. They used family recipes they'd memorized, and if they liked a certain dish a friend had prepared, they asked for her recipe. The ladies' groups formed a committee to lead the recipe book project. Their goal was simple at first. The idea was to print a sheet giving the most popular recipes used in mass cooking. But they soon thought it was a good idea to compile a book of favorite Mennonite dishes. The committee is listed in the introduction as Mrs. Peter Rosenfeld, Mrs. D.D. Workington, and Mrs. Jacob H. Peters. Their given names were Anna, Katie, and Tina. Interest in the project was mixed. In one telling, Anna Rosenfeld recounted that women's groups in the Steinbach Mennonite and the Bergtaler Mennonite churches were enthusiastic about printing 500 copies, but some wondered how they could finance the project. Anna asked her brothers, Bruno and Eugene Dirksen, who ran Dirksen Printers, for their views. Despite Eugene's encouragement, Anna felt overwhelmed by the enormity of the project. Still, Eugene encouraged her to collect the recipes. Anna wrote that Dirksen Printers would print the book interest-free. They would print 3,000 copies because it would be cheaper per copy than printing only a few. The large print run created skepticism in the group. How could they possibly pay for the printing, a cost of $3,750? Today, that would be almost $40,000. And how would they sell 3,000 books? Yet, they took on the project with vigor and faith. They wrote letters inviting Mennonite churches in Canada and the USA to participate. Soon, recipes began to accumulate. Anna wrote that mountains of recipes had to be sorted, translated, and put in categories. Her daughter, Marion Rosenfeld Fast, who typed every one of these recipes, spent days and evenings at her typewriter. Anna, with Marion and her two preschoolers, retreated to the family cottage for 2 weeks to focus on the work. In a recent phone conversation, Marion recalled the good bonding time with her mother. After more than a year of compiling and testing recipes, the collection was proofread and ready for the printer. A 1961 ad in the Carillon News described the first printed copies this way: "Now ready for Christmas giving, the new Mennonite Treasury of Recipes. Here is the first cookbook of its kind. It contains, in addition to the traditional old Mennonite favorites, such information as how to cook for weddings, conferences, etc. 24 pages, spiral-bound so that it will lie flat, thumb-indexed with section dividers. Only $2, published by the ladies of the Steinbach Mennonite Church." The cookbook's cover, with a sketch of a treasure chest and two smaller contrasting sketches of an old kitchen and modern appliances, was created by committee member Katie Workington's creative daughter, Anne Marie. At Eugene Dirksen's suggestion, the section dividers carried photos of food. Anna Rosenfeld later wrote, "I was humbled and so thankful. It was a beautiful book. All the work had finally paid off. So often we had been discouraged, and now it was a reality." By the middle of February 1962, the book was so popular that sales revenue allowed the women to pay off their entire debt. They opened a savings account at the local credit union. A second printing was set for May. Women's groups from the five churches who'd hosted the conference worked together filling orders, wrapping, and mailing books until Dirksen Printers took over distribution. Over time, the cover of the book changed. A well-used copy from 1970, the 11th printing, has a soft yellow-gold cover, its divider tabs tattered from more than 50 years of use. A 1982 edition is slightly smaller and features a photograph of a kitchen table set for a meal, including a milk pitcher, coffee kettle, and a book, perhaps the Bible. More recent editions have a colorful photo of a pie cooling on a windowsill between lace curtains. Inside every edition are 1,100 recipes in 16 sections, beginning with Mennonite dishes and ending with quantity servings for 100 people. Between recipes for Zwieback buns, Porzeltje New Year's cookies, and an apple pie recipe yielding 15 pies, cooks will find recipes for a wide variety of dishes. In the introduction, committee members stated that they included the chapter of exclusively Mennonite recipes because many of these hail back from the days of want and austerity and are no longer in use, but may be an inspiration for coming generations to read. They acknowledged generational change by adding the note, "Favorite recipes of the present generation." Most recipes have the contributors' names attached. Casually paging through the book, one sees women's names attached to their husbands, such as Mrs. Dave Reimer and Mrs. J.K. Lowen. Quite a contrast to naming authors in contemporary cookbooks, but it reflects the tradition of those times. An intentional search will discover some women's given names, Miss Mary Friesen, Annie Jansen, Katja Voth, Mrs. Betty Cron, and a few others, too. Some were single, or in those times called spinsters, and some said they didn't need their husbands' names. Today, the book is listed by some sellers and libraries as compiled by Peter Rosenfeld, D.D. Workington, and Jacob H. Peters, reflecting an era when women had little or no agency on their own. The location of each contributor is included. Recipes came from 5 Canadian provinces and several American states, but none from beyond North America. Recipes for Hungarian goulash, chili con carne, or Chinese chop suey are notable entries. Understandings of global diversity within the Mennonite church were different and varied in the 1950s and 60s. An interesting side note is that in newer editions, readers may need a magnifying glass to read contributors' names because the type is so tiny. The book has been a remarkable success over the years. A 25-cent royalty from every book sold continues to be sent to missions. In the 1986 book, 50 Years Ebenezer Ferrein, Lydia Penner includes a record of royalties collected from the sale of the cookbook. Annually, from 1962 to 1986, over $1,000 was donated, mostly to foreign missions of the General Conference, now Mennonite Church Canada. A total of $38,000. In today's money, that amounts to $94,000, all from the sales of a cookbook. Funds also went to Mennonite Central Committee, to sewing circles for purchasing materials for quilts and baby bundles, to young people from the community serving abroad, and towards purchasing a church organ. The treasury remains among the best sellers at the Mennonite Heritage Village gift shop, where some 200 copies are sold each year for $25 each. Bookstores in other provinces also carry them. Used copies at the Steinbeck MCC thrift shop fly off the shelf, according to operations manager Luella Bartel. In fact, older editions, which are displayed in glass, have sold for $60. Copies are still being printed in Steinbeck, for retail as well as wholesale, to some distributors who make a profit, from which a royalty goes back to the original group at Steinbeck Mennonite Church, and which continues to fund Mennonite Central Committee's relief work. By 1973, over 42,000 copies had been sold, and Dirksen Printers continued to print about 4,000 a year. Quantum Graphics bought the company in 2012, and since then have printed about 20,000 copies. The total of all editions printed to date approaches 250,000 copies. Interest in this treasure of a book continues, often as a wedding gift, according to Karen Peters, whose mother was on the original committee. Karen gifted the book to her own children when they married. Articles about it continue to appear in the Carillon News and on Steinbeck Online. In her book, Eating Like a Mennonite, Marlene Epp states that while women did not have a voice in Mennonite bureaucracies until the late 20th century, their culinary labor was essential to the functioning of meetings that brought the men together. The Mennonite treasury was a remarkable achievement. These women were industrious, dedicated, and altruistic. They showed what they could accomplish in an era when women could not obtain loans from banks or credit cards without a man's signature. The power they gained with their cookbook project went far beyond the traditional men's sphere of fiscal decision-making within churches. The Mennonite Heritage Archives has copies of the Mennonite Treasury of Recipes for sale, as well as the books FASPA, From the Mennonite Table, by Maria Klippenstein, and FASPA, A Snack of Mennonite Stories, by Eleanor Hildebrandt Chornoboy. Together with the CMU Library, The archives also collects community cookbooks for its library collection. What are you taking away from this program? Let us know by dashing off an email to info@mharchives.ca.
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2: 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It's your other host, Dan Dick, chiming in here. For July and August, we'll be going into summer rewind mode, bringing back some of our most listened to episodes. In fall, we'll be back with a new season, including the story of C.C. Penner and his 1960 encounter with Soviet leader Nikita Khrushchev in New York City. Today's story about the Mennonite Treasury was researched and written by Helene Workington and presented by Sarah Dick. Thanks to Conrad Stace and David Klippenstein for their help. 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
4: Your weather details now for CJRB Radio 1220. A mix of sun and cloud today with some scattered showers and thunderstorms, windy and 25 degrees with the Humidex 30, and today's UV index is 7 or high. For tonight, partly cloudy, scattered showers and thunderstorms, windy and a low of 15. Tomorrow, showers and thunderstorms, windy and a high of 21. On Tuesday, we'll have periods of rain with a gusting wind, high of 21, and for Wednesday, sunshine, a high of 25. Current weather conditions and the 7-day forecast can be found anytime on your Discover Westman app. I'm Judy Peters.

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1: I'm Parker Schmidt with your local news streaming now through the Discover Westman app. The Pembina Valley Humane Society has received a major boost for animal care. The organization was recently awarded a $20,000 grant from the Eric S. Margolis Foundation, with the funding earmarked for emergency veterinary care for animals brought into the shelter's care. PBHS Board Chair Scott Wilson says the grant is substantial.
2: To the best of our knowledge, that's the second largest grant we've ever received. And it's also in a category that is very challenging for us to budget, because you never know what's going to be required to care for an animal. So yeah, it was very, very much appreciated, and we were absolutely thrilled to receive it.
1: Wilson says the funding will help ensure animals receive care when unexpected medical emergencies arise. Cabbage sea pod weevils could be back in a big way this summer across the prairies. Dr. Megan Vankowski, field crop entomologist with Agriculture and Agri-Food Canada in Saskatoon, says last year's populations were higher than expected and winter didn't slow them down.
3: Population densities were quite a bit higher last summer than we expected, and the winter conditions were pretty good in terms of what cabbage seed pod weevil can survive. So we're kind of anticipating and braced for cabbage seed pod weevil again this summer. And we're already starting to hear reports of people who are seeing some cabbage seed pod weevil moving into canola fields.
1: She notes reports are already coming in from Manitoba, southern Saskatchewan, and Alberta. 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
4: Your weather details now for CJRB Radio 1220. A mix of sun and cloud today with some scattered showers and thunderstorms, windy and 25 degrees with a humidex 30, and today's UV index is 7 or high. For tonight, partly cloudy, scattered showers and thunderstorms, windy and a low of 15. Tomorrow, showers and thunderstorms, windy and a high of 21. On Tuesday, we'll have periods of rain with a gusting wind, high of 21, and for Wednesday, sunshine, a high of 25. Current weather conditions and the 7-day forecast can be found anytime on your Discover Westman app. I'm Judy Peters.

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0: Today's broadcast of the Lutheran Hour program over this station was made possible through the generous support of Arlene Walker in memory of her dear parents, Ellen and Alfred Walker. They are now resting in the loving arms of their Savior, Jesus Christ. Ellen and Alfred were longtime dedicated members of Zion Lutheran Church in Plumas, Manitoba, and they were also faithful listeners of the Lutheran Hour. Lutheran Hour Ministries takes this opportunity to thank the sponsor for this demonstration of love for our Lord and Savior, Jesus Christ.
1: Your weather details now for CJRB Radio 1220. A mix of sun and cloud today with some scattered showers and thunderstorms, windy and 25 degrees with a humidex 30, and today's UV index is 7 or high. For tonight, partly cloudy, scattered showers and thunderstorms, windy and a low of 15. Tomorrow, showers and thunderstorms, windy and a high of 21. On Tuesday, we'll have periods of rain with a gusting wind, high of 21, and for Wednesday, sunshine, a high of 25. Current weather conditions and the 7-day forecast can be found anytime on your Discover Westman app. I'm Judy Peters.

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1: Your weather details now for CJRB Radio 1220. A mix of sun and cloud today with some scattered showers and thunderstorms, windy and 25 degrees with a humidex 30, and today's UV index is 7 or high. For tonight, partly cloudy, scattered showers and thunderstorms, windy and a low of 15. Tomorrow, showers and thunderstorms, windy and a high of 21. On Tuesday, we'll have periods of rain with a gusting wind, high of 21, and for Wednesday, sunshine, a high of 25. Current weather conditions and the 7-day forecast can be found anytime on your Discover Westman app. I'm Judy Peters.

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1: Your weather details now for CJRB Radio 1220. A mix of sun and cloud today with some scattered showers and thunderstorms, windy and 25 degrees with a humidex 30, and today's UV index is 7 or high. For tonight, partly cloudy, scattered showers and thunderstorms, windy and a low of 15. Tomorrow, showers and thunderstorms, windy and a high of 21. On Tuesday, we'll have periods of rain with a gusting wind, high of 21, and for Wednesday, sunshine, a high of 25. Current weather conditions and the 7-day forecast can be found anytime on your Discover Westman app. I'm Judy Peters.

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1: 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Monitoring is underway for Bertha armyworm across the prairies. Dr. Megan Mankowski, field crop entomologist with Agriculture and Agri-Food Canada in Saskatoon, says pheromone traps are now in place.
2: We are hearing reports of low numbers of moths being caught in those traps, even after the first week. At the end of the monitoring program, which is about 6 to 8 weeks, then the more moths that are in those traps, the greater the risk could be around those traps for Bertha armyworm damage to crop.
1: Producers are encouraged to check the Prairie Pest Monitoring Network website for weekly updates, as well as their provincial insect reports. Rising veterinary costs continue to put pressure on animal shelters, and the Pembina Valley Humane Society says a recent grant will help ease that burden. The organization has received $20,000 from the Eric S. Margolis Foundation to support emergency veterinary care. Board Chair Scott Wilson says vet care now accounts for a significant portion of the shelter's budget.
3: Vet care represents about a quarter of our total budget. It's grown considerably over the last 5 years. As a percentage, it's grown about 83% since 2021. Our vet care costs were just a little more than half of what they are now 5 years ago.
1: Wilson says the grant will provide a valuable reserve when animals require unexpected emergency treatment. Your local news now. 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
4: Your weather details now for CJRB Radio 1220. A mix of sun and cloud today with some scattered showers and thunderstorms, windy and 25 degrees with a humidex 30, and today's UV index is 7 or high. For tonight, partly cloudy, scattered showers and thunderstorms, windy and a low of 15. Tomorrow, showers and thunderstorms, windy and a high of 21. On Tuesday, we'll have periods of rain with a gusting wind, high of 21, and for Wednesday, sunshine, a high of 25. Current weather conditions and the 7-day forecast can be found anytime on your Discover Westman app. I'm Judy Peters.

Your weather details now for CJRB Radio 1220. A mix of sun and cloud today with some scattered showers and thunderstorms, windy and 25 degrees with a humidex 30, and today's UV index is 7 or high. For tonight, partly cloudy, scattered showers and thunderstorms, windy and a low of 15. Tomorrow, showers and thunderstorms, windy and a high of 21. On Tuesday, we'll have periods of rain with a gusting wind, high of 21, and for Wednesday, sunshine, a high of 25. Current weather conditions and the 7-day forecast can be found anytime on your Discover Westman app. I'm Judy Peters.

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I'm Chris Sumner. It's June 28th. Environment Canada has issued a severe thunderstorm watch, yellow level, for much of southwestern Manitoba. There is the potential for severe thunderstorm development late this afternoon and this evening. We are expecting a mix of sun and cloud for the day, small chance of showers alongside that risk of a severe thunderstorm late this afternoon. Wind southeast 20, gusting to 40, high 25, and feeling like 30. Partly cloudy tonight, small chance of showers, still that risk of a severe thunderstorm this evening. Wind southeast 20, gusting to 40, overnight low 15. Showers with the risk of a thunderstorm on Monday, high 21 and humid, feeling like 26. Periods of rain in the forecast Tuesday and windy, high 21. Back to sunshine for Canada Day Wednesday, high 25 degrees. Again, severe thunderstorm watch, yellow level, in effect for much of southwestern Manitoba. Up-to-the-minute watch and warning information anytime on the Discover Westman app.

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1: Get the news you need when you need it by downloading the Discover Westman app. I'm Parker Schmidt, and here's what's making local news this hour. The Pembina Valley Humane Society says community and partner support continues to make a difference as the organization faces ongoing financial challenges. The shelter recently received a $20,000 grant from the Eric S. Margolis Foundation to help cover emergency veterinary costs. Board Chair Scott Wilson says support from donors and funding partners has been crucial in helping organization avoid operating deficits.
2: The last couple of years have been pretty tough, financially speaking, as it has been for most charities and for lots of people. Were it not for a bequest that came in from a supporter who passed away last year, we would have had a pretty sizable deficit. And same thing this year, were it not for this grant, we likely would have run a deficit.
1: Wilson says the Humane Society remains grateful for the support it receives from both community and charitable foundations. Recent rainfall across the prairies is having mixed effects on insect development. Dr. Megan Vankowski, field crop entomologist with Agriculture and Agri-Food Canada in Saskatoon, says one insect we should be watching for now and into early July will be wheat midge, which needs a certain amount of rainfall in the spring in order to complete its development.
3: Where we, again, could see some issues with wheat midge developing are east of Edmonton, kind of in a swath east of the Highway 2 corridor, and then in southern Alberta, actually around Lethbridge. Also kind of looking at southwestern Saskatchewan, and then a fairly wide corridor along the Manitoba-Saskatchewan border.
1: She says with the rainfall we've seen, scouting could become critical in the weeks ahead. News on the go, download Discover Westman app.
4: 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I'm Chris Sumner. It's June 28th. Environment Canada has issued a severe thunderstorm watch, yellow level, for much of southwestern Manitoba. There is the potential for severe thunderstorm development late this afternoon and this evening. We are expecting a mix of sun and cloud for the day, small chance of showers alongside that risk of a severe thunderstorm late this afternoon. Wind southeast 20, gusting to 40, high 25, and feeling like 30. Partly cloudy tonight, small chance of showers, still that risk of a severe thunderstorm this evening. Wind southeast 20, gusting to 40, overnight low 15. Showers with the risk of a thunderstorm on Monday, high 21 and humid, feeling like 26. Periods of rain in the forecast Tuesday and windy, high 21. Back to sunshine for Canada Day Wednesday, high 25 degrees. Again, severe thunderstorm watch, yellow level, in effect for much of southwestern Manitoba. 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
1: 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I'm Chris Sumner. It's June 28th. Environment Canada has issued a severe thunderstorm watch, yellow level, for much of southwestern Manitoba. There is the potential for severe thunderstorm development late this afternoon and this evening. We are expecting a mix of sun and cloud for the day, small chance of showers alongside that risk of a severe thunderstorm late this afternoon. Wind southeast 20, gusting to 40, high 25, and feeling like 30. Partly cloudy tonight, small chance of showers, still that risk of a severe thunderstorm this evening. Wind southeast 20, gusting to 40, overnight low 15. Showers with the risk of a thunderstorm on Monday, high 21 and humid, feeling like 26. Periods of rain in the forecast Tuesday and windy, high 21. Back to sunshine for Canada Day Wednesday, high 25 degrees. Again, severe thunderstorm watch, yellow level, in effect for much of southwestern Manitoba. 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
1: 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I'm Chris Sumner. It's June 28th. Environment Canada has issued a severe thunderstorm watch, yellow level, for much of southwestern Manitoba. There is the potential for severe thunderstorm development late this afternoon and this evening. We are expecting a mix of sun and cloud for the day, small chance of showers alongside that risk of a severe thunderstorm late this afternoon. Wind southeast 20, gusting to 40, high 25, and feeling like 30. Partly cloudy tonight, small chance of showers, still that risk of a severe thunderstorm this evening. Wind southeast 20, gusting to 40, overnight low 15. Showers with the risk of a thunderstorm on Monday, high 21 and humid, feeling like 26. Periods of rain in the forecast Tuesday and windy, high 21. Back to sunshine for Canada Day Wednesday, high 25 degrees. Again, severe thunderstorm watch, yellow level, in effect for much of southwestern Manitoba. Up to the minute watch and warning information anytime on the Discover Westman app.

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1: 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I'm Chris Sumner. It's June 28th. Environment Canada has issued a severe thunderstorm watch, yellow level, for much of southwestern Manitoba. There is the potential for severe thunderstorm development late this afternoon and this evening. We are expecting a mix of sun and cloud for the day, small chance of showers alongside that risk of a severe thunderstorm late this afternoon. Wind southeast 20, gusting to 40, high 25, and feeling like 30. Partly cloudy tonight, small chance of showers, still that risk of a severe thunderstorm this evening. Wind southeast 20, gusting to 40, overnight low 15. Showers with the risk of a thunderstorm on Monday, high 21 and humid, feeling like 26. Periods of rain in the forecast Tuesday and windy, high 21. Back to sunshine for Canada Day Wednesday, high 25 degrees. Again, severe thunderstorm watch, yellow level, in effect for much of southwestern Manitoba. Up-to-the-minute watch and warning information anytime on the Discover Westman app.
0: 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Violinist James Ennis. Pianist Megumi Masaki. Manitoba musicians on the world stage. 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
1: 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I'm Chris Sumner. It's June 28th. Environment Canada has issued a severe thunderstorm watch, yellow level, for much of southwestern Manitoba. There is the potential for severe thunderstorm development late this afternoon and this evening. We are expecting a mix of sun and cloud for the day, small chance of showers alongside that risk of a severe thunderstorm late this afternoon. Wind southeast 20, gusting to 40, high 25, and feeling like 30. Partly cloudy tonight, small chance of showers, still that risk of a severe thunderstorm this evening. Wind southeast 20, gusting to 40, overnight low 15. Showers with the risk of a thunderstorm on Monday, high 21 and humid, feeling like 26. Periods of rain in the forecast Tuesday and windy, high 21. Back to sunshine for Canada Day Wednesday, high 25 degrees. Again, severe thunderstorm watch, yellow level, in effect for much of southwestern Manitoba. Up to the minute watch and warning information anytime on the Discover Westman app.
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1: 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I'm Chris Sumner. It's June 28th. Environment Canada has issued a severe thunderstorm watch, yellow level, for much of southwestern Manitoba. There is the potential for severe thunderstorm development late this afternoon and this evening. We are expecting a mix of sun and cloud for the day, small chance of showers alongside that risk of a severe thunderstorm late this afternoon. Wind southeast 20, gusting to 40, high 25, and feeling like 30. Partly cloudy tonight, small chance of showers, still that risk of a severe thunderstorm this evening. Wind southeast 20, gusting to 40, overnight low 15. Showers with the risk of a thunderstorm on Monday, high 21 and humid, feeling like 26. Periods of rain in the forecast Tuesday and windy, high 21. Back to sunshine for Canada Day Wednesday, high 25 degrees. Again, severe thunderstorm watch, yellow level, in effect for much of southwestern Manitoba. Up to the minute watch and warning information anytime on the Discover Westman app.
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Welcome to Sunday at CMU. I'm your host, Nicolene Clausen-Weeb. You are listening to a weekly radio program of Canadian Mennonite University, a university of the church for the world. I invite you to pray with me. God of community, you invite us to gather round, for you are building a new people, and there is a place for each one of us. You call us to gather around, to choose the life that Jesus shows us. God, your circle surrounds us, and may we welcome others into your circle too. In Jesus' name, amen.

0: This month on Sunday at CMU, we have been hearing new sermons from Andrew Dick, Assistant Professor of Christian Spirituality and Pastoral Ministry at CMU. Andrew is an alumnus of Mennonite Brethren Bible College, a predecessor of CMU, and holds a PhD in Christian Spirituality from the Free University Amsterdam through the International Baptist Theological Study Center. He has worked as a physiotherapist, a musician, a pastor, and now a professor. In this series, he has reflected on what Jesus means by eternal life and why that matters for us today. Thank you, Andrew, for sharing your gifts with us.
1: Welcome to this fourth and final exploration of the phrase eternal life in Jesus' prayer found in John chapter 17, verses 1 to 11. We began 3 weeks ago by noting that eternal life is a gift from Jesus, a gift we can receive and share. Then we noticed Jesus' definition of eternal life. Eternal life is knowing God and knowing Jesus whom God has sent. We can experience this knowing today and tomorrow. Last week, we saw that we receive Jesus' gift of eternal life by trusting Jesus, and trusting is multidimensional. It involves obeying Jesus' way, knowing his truth, and experiencing his life. Today, we come to the outcome or the result of eternal life, as Jesus names it in this prayer. And so again, I invite you to listen as I read from the Gospel according to John chapter 17, verses 10 to 11, where Jesus is continuing to pray to his Father in heaven. All mine are yours, and yours are mine, and I have been glorified in them. And now I am no longer in the world, but they are in the world, and I am coming to you, Holy Father. Protect them in your name that you have given me, so that they may be one as we are one. The Gospel of the Lord. Praise to you, Lord Jesus Christ. This work of believing in Jesus may seem hard or easy at different times in our lives, but this work is always worthwhile because eternal life makes us one with each other and the Lord. We are reconciled and reconnected when we receive eternal life. God's purpose in giving us eternal life is for us to live in God's fellowship of joy and love. Said differently, God's purpose is that we would live in communion. Today, we have heard Jesus' second prayer request. His first request was to be honored so that he could honor his divine Father. Now he prays on behalf of his followers, saying, Holy Father, protect them in your name that you have given me, so that they may be one, as we are one. Jesus begins by praying that God will protect his disciples. Our lives are often hard. I think of the first sentence of a book called The Road Less Traveled. Life is difficult. That's quite an opening line. And our difficulties, those endless pressures and temptations, often seem to be obstacles to faith, obstacles to eternal life. We see options that look much more appealing than obeying Jesus. Or we hear arguments that make it hard to be convinced about Jesus. Or we are aware of dangers and catastrophes which threaten our capacity to trust Jesus. Jesus knows this, all of this. So Jesus asks God, his Father, to protect the disciples, his apprentices. Later today, if you were to take the time to read the rest of Jesus' prayer in John 17, you would notice that he includes us in this prayer for protection. Verse 20, Jesus prays, I ask not only on behalf of these, but also on behalf of those who will believe in me through their word. Jesus is also interceding for us. Jesus knows the pressures that attack our capacity for whole person faith, and Jesus wants us to be one with each other and with God. And again, if you were to read the rest of Jesus' prayer, you would notice that being one, being connected with each other and connected with God, results in joy and in love. And we need both of these to face life's difficulties. Jesus was a joyful person. God is a God of joy. Otherwise, we'd have to be scared for our lives. So Jesus prays in verse 13, I speak these things in the world so that they may have my joy made complete in themselves. And Jesus embodied love in everything he did because God is love. And so a little further on, Jesus prays, verse 26, I made your name known to them and I will make it known so that the love with which you have loved me may be in them and I in them. The point of receiving eternal life that Jesus gives us today is that we'll become so connected with each other, with God, and with God's world, that our lives will spill over with joy and with love. We'll have joy that sometimes feels like a soaring kite, but other times feels like a sailboat's ballast, allowing the sailboat to keep tacking its course through winds and waves. And we'll have the kind of love that covers a multitude of sins, a love that binds all the virtues together in perfect unity, a love that cares for our neighbors and even our enemies, inviting them to participate in the eternal life of God's family. God is giving eternal life so that we will live in the Trinity's fellowship of joy and love. When we receive eternal life, we are reconciled, reconnected, remembered. Eternal life makes us one with each other, ourselves, creation, and the Lord. Over this month, I have periodically invited you to imagine a neighbor with a long list of physical, financial, and relational troubles. The person I've described to you was once my neighbor, and I did have a conversation with that person and heard their profound troubles. And ever since, I've been thinking, what would Jesus have given my neighbor if they had been willing to ask for Jesus' help? What could I have promised my neighbor that God would do? I couldn't promise or guarantee that Jesus would give my neighbor healing, or a restored marriage, or a new job, or mortgage payments. But I am more convinced than ever that Jesus wanted to give my neighbor eternal life, beginning then and there, a life of oneness, joy, and love. And I'm convinced God wants that abundant life for you and me too. Beloved, Jesus is not with us bodily or visibly, but Jesus is always with us by the Holy Spirit, sent by God the Father. For the Holy Spirit is the Spirit of Jesus, and Jesus is still giving eternal life now to everyone who begins to obey and know and trust. In other words, to everyone who endeavors to believe in Jesus. Amidst all the troubles we face, eternal life makes all the difference today, tomorrow, and forever. May God grant us the grace to continually receive eternal life from Jesus, and may God grant us the grace to bear witness to that life to our neighbors. All glory and honor to Jesus, who lives and reigns with the Father in the unity of the Holy Spirit, now and forever. Amen.

Thank you for joining me this morning for Sunday at CMU. You can listen to past episodes of the program on our website at any time. Until next week, I leave you with these words of blessing. Go in the power of the Holy Spirit, the peace of God's presence, in the unity of fellowship, for we are one in Christ Jesus. Amen.

0: This is CJRB Radio 1220 on a Sunday. I'm Chris Sumner. It's June 28th. Environment Canada has issued a severe thunderstorm watch, yellow level, for much of southwestern Manitoba. There is the potential for severe thunderstorm development late this afternoon and this evening. We are expecting a mix of sun and cloud for the day, small chance of showers alongside that risk of a severe thunderstorm late this afternoon. Wind southeast 20, gusting to 40, high 25, and feeling like 30. Partly cloudy tonight, small chance of showers, still that risk of a severe thunderstorm this evening. Wind southeast 20, gusting to 40, overnight low 15. Showers with the risk of a thunderstorm on Monday, high 21 and humid, feeling like 26. Periods of rain in the forecast Tuesday and windy, high 21. Back to sunshine for Canada Day Wednesday, high 25 degrees. Again, severe thunderstorm watch, yellow level, in effect for much of southwestern Manitoba. Up-to-the-minute watch and warning information anytime on the Discover Westman app.
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0: This is CJRB Radio 1220 on a Sunday. I'm Chris Sumner. It's June 28th. Environment Canada has issued a severe thunderstorm watch, yellow level, for much of southwestern Manitoba. There is the potential for severe thunderstorm development late this afternoon and this evening. We are expecting a mix of sun and cloud for the day, small chance of showers alongside that risk of a severe thunderstorm late this afternoon. Wind southeast 20, gusting to 40, high 25, and feeling like 30. Partly cloudy tonight, small chance of showers, still that risk of a severe thunderstorm this evening. Wind southeast 20, gusting to 40, overnight low 15. Showers with the risk of a thunderstorm on Monday, high 21 and humid, feeling like 26. Periods of rain in the forecast Tuesday and windy, high 21. Back to sunshine for Canada Day Wednesday, high 25 degrees. Again, severe thunderstorm watch, yellow level, in effect for much of southwestern Manitoba. Up to the minute watch and warning information anytime on the Discover Westman app.
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1: You are listening to CJRB Radio 1220 on a Sunday evening. I'm Chris Sumner. Severe thunderstorm watch, yellow level, remains in effect for pretty much all of western Manitoba. We're expecting a mainly cloudy night with a small chance of showers alongside that risk of severe thunderstorms this evening. Southeasterly breeze becoming light, overnight low 15. Showers or thunderstorms expected throughout much of Monday. Wind northeast 20, gusting to 40 in the afternoon, and a high of 21. Showers and windy on Tuesday, high 24 degrees. Sunshine returns for Canada Day Wednesday, and a high of 24. Once again, severe thunderstorm watch, yellow level, in effect for much of western Manitoba. 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

0: chapter beginning at the 11th verse through to the 15th. And he gave some apostles and some prophets and some evangelists and some pastors and teachers for the perfecting of the saints, for the work of the ministry, for the edifying of the body of Christ, till we all come in the unity of the faith and of the knowledge of the Son of God unto a perfect man, unto the measure of the stature of the fullness of Christ, that we henceforth be no more children, tossed to and fro and carried about with every wind of doctrine, by the sleight of men and cunning craftiness, whereby they lie in wait to deceive, but speaking the truth in love, may grow up into him in all things, which is the head, even Christ.
1: And now the message. Let us grow up. The Bible says, Jesus increased in wisdom and stature. Jesus went through the stages of life like any other person. There was a time when he was a baby and had to be carried by his mother. The Bible says they brought him to Jerusalem. As a baby, they would have to carry him, and this they did at the time of his circumcision when he was 8 days old. The Bible says when he was 12 years old, they went up to Jerusalem. This time they did not carry him, but they guided him, and there was a mutual fellowship, and the Bible says that he returned to Nazareth and was subject unto them. The next time Jesus appears in the Bible is at his baptism. Now he has grown to a full, mature man. Now he is not carried by his mother, which is a type of the church, nor guided or told what to do, but now he is out on his own fulfilling his God-given call in his life. The Bible says, till we all come in the unity of the faith and of the knowledge of the Son of God unto a perfect man, unto the stature of the fullness of Christ. As Christ grew physically, God wants us to grow spiritually. The Bible says, but grow in grace and in the knowledge of our Lord and Savior, Jesus Christ. The Bible speaks of growth of the believer in three terms: children, young men, and fathers. Children need to be cared for, fed, taught, and corrected. Young men need to be taught how to put to work the knowledge they have received by example and experience. Fathers are the ones who have grown up and could be called elders, apostles, prophets, evangelists, pastors, and teachers. They are to provide an even diet for the children and open doors for the young men to labor in so God's kingdom can spread throughout the earth. The growth of a healthy child depends upon the food he receives. Paul, writing to the Corinthians, said, I have fed you with milk. A young convert should be fed the basic truths of the gospel. The Bible says, as newborn babes desire the sincere milk of the word, that ye may grow thereby. Now, a spiritual babe is one who has accepted Jesus Christ as his Savior. The next thing we must feed him is water baptism in Jesus' name. Philip went down to Samaria and preached Christ unto them, the Bible says, but when they believed Philip's preaching the things concerning the kingdom of God and the name of Jesus, they were baptized, both men and women. The first thing Philip taught the newborn babes at Samaria was water baptism in the name of the Lord Jesus. Then the Bible says they received the Holy Spirit. Peter preached at Cornelius' house. Again, many were born of the Spirit of God, and to these new converts he commanded them to be baptized in the name of the Lord. Paul said to the Corinthians, I have fed you with milk. And the Bible says, and many of the Corinthians hearing believed and were baptized. In other words, there is no use to feed a person strong meat of the word till he has been able to digest the milk of the word, which is water baptism in the name of Jesus Christ, and also the baptism of the Holy Spirit with the evidence of speaking in other tongues.

The early church done well on this diet. They become a strong church who could walk with God. They had no spiritual rickets, but they had a good bone structure to carry the meat of the word. Young men, strong, well-fed. Healthy children generally grow up to be strong men. The Bible says, I write unto you, young men, because ye are strong. When Moses led the children of Israel out of Egypt, he had a strong young man as his helper by the name of Joshua. When Amalek and his army stood in the way of the children of Israel, Moses sent Joshua down into the valley to fight. The Bible says, so Joshua did as Moses had commanded him. An old man's wisdom and a young man's strength. A young man is a type of a Christian that has grown up in God, able to work for the Lord, yet willing to take advice from them that are over him in the Lord. Paul had young men who helped him in God's work, and he called them his children in the faith. The Bible says concerning Timothy, unto Timothy my own son in the faith. Now we come to the last stage. I write unto you fathers, because ye have known him from the beginning. Fathers are men who are the heads and the beginning of families, tribes, and nations. In the church, these leaders are called elders, apostles, prophets, evangelists, pastors, and teachers. Men who have endeavored to work for the master as heads or leaders in the church. Men who have grown up to maturity, who are responsible for the work of the Lord. The Bible says, speaking of the church, and are built upon the foundation of the apostles and prophets. Paul the apostle also said, I have laid the foundation. This was referring to the Corinthian church. To the same church, he said, I have begotten you through the gospel. Fathers do not only beget children, but they rule their household. This is why Abraham was blessed of God. The Bible says, for I know him, that he will command his children and his household after him. So the apostle and prophets who are fathers in the church are men who rule the church under Christ. Men who can find the mind of God and have a knowledge and courage to do it. The Bible says God made known his ways unto Moses and his acts unto the children of Israel. God spoke to Moses and Moses spoke to the children of Israel. Children, new converts, being carried on the bosom of the church, being fed the milk of the word, water baptism in the name of Jesus Christ, and the baptism of the Holy Spirit. Young men, Christians, who have received the milk of the word, grown up in Christ, now are working for God under the leadership of the fathers. Fathers, Christians who have begotten others, laid the foundation for new churches, and helped to rule and govern the family of God under Christ. What stage are you in? Are you a child? Have you been baptized in the name of Jesus? Are you a young man out working for God? Maybe you're having difficulties in trying to find the mind and the ways that God would have you work. If so, you should get in touch with some fathers. Maybe you are a father and need help. If you do, we can help you. May God help us all to grow up to a perfect man in Christ. Would you bow your head and pray with me, regardless of what stage you are in? If you are a child, would you be baptized in the name of Jesus Christ? If you are a young man, would you receive instructions and be told how to do the work of God? And I will also pray for you fathers. You need my prayer. I am going to pray. Our Father and our God, we pray for every person that listened to this message. We pray for the children, you will help them. We pray for the young men, you will help them. We pray especially, God, for the fathers, that you will bless them in their labors for thee. In Jesus' name, amen.

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0: And now bye-bye until 1 week from today, the same time, the same station. 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
1: 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I'm Chris Sumner. Severe thunderstorm watch, yellow level, remains in effect for pretty much all of western Manitoba. We're expecting a mainly cloudy night with a small chance of showers alongside that risk of severe thunderstorms this evening. Southeasterly breeze becoming light, overnight low 15. Showers or thunderstorms expected throughout much of Monday. Wind northeast 20, gusting to 40 in the afternoon, and a high of 21. Showers and windy on Tuesday, high 24 degrees. Sunshine returns for Canada Day Wednesday, and a high of 24. Once again, severe thunderstorm watch, yellow level, in effect for much of western Manitoba. 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
2: 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Today, we're continuing in our series, Reclaiming Surrendered Ground, a study on spiritual warfare and victory in the Christian life. It's one thing to know the truth. It's another thing entirely to put it into practice. Many believers understand that they're in a spiritual battle, yet too often we attempt to face the battle in our own strength. The Bible reminds us that our struggle is not merely against circumstances or people, but against spiritual forces that seek to discourage, distract, and defeat God's people. In today's message, we'll turn to Ephesians chapter 6 and consider the armor God has provided for every believer. We'll see that victory begins with a right relationship to the Holy Spirit, continues through a life grounded in truth and faith, and depends upon our standing in the strength of the Lord rather than in our own. So with our Bibles open and our hearts ready, let's listen as Pastor Sullivan brings us this timely and practical message here on Truth for Today.
3: So he says, the belt is what held the Roman soldiers' armor together. We have truth incarnate. Now, incarnate means in the flesh, okay? In the person of the Lord Jesus. That's when we talk about the incarnate Christ, okay? Incarnate, that's Jesus who came in flesh. He says in John 14:6, I am the way, the truth, and the life. No man cometh unto the Father but by me. The word of truth, he's referred to the church, which is the pillar and ground of the truth. Don't anybody ever think that the church is the truth. That's not the pillar and ground. The church is the support of the truth. That's where the Catholics err in saying that, hey, the church is the truth, and they're not the truth. We are, as a church, as a New Testament church, are to support the truth. Of course, we know from John chapter 17, verse 17, the word of God is the truth. Thy word is truth, the Bible says. And so the pillar and ground is simply this church ought to support the truth. If there's ever an organism that ought to stand for truth, it ought to be this one. And that's one of the problems we're having today. Society is going cattywampus right now because of the fact that the churches aren't taking a stand for the truth. It used to be where the churches, the pulpits, used to be the moral voice of a nation. But now our pulpits are silent in regards to some of those morality issues. And so because of that, we find people are now doing that which is right in their own eyes. And yet we have a template to go by. We have an example. We have a pattern. And that is the Word of God. And so we have the belt of truth. Number two, we have the breastplate of righteousness found in verse 17. This protects us against the works of Satan as the accuser. Paul is referring to Christ's righteousness, which he gives to us in exchange for our sin. That's a powerful truth. I mean, all of our sin was placed on Christ, and all of the righteousness of Christ was placed on us at salvation. Amen. And so when we stand in Christ, Satan has nothing to touch in us, nothing to accuse us of. The enemy and his underlings are not afraid of us, but they are afraid of Christ. Hence, that's why you find many times in prayer we pray, we plead the precious blood of Jesus Christ. We ask for a holy hedge of protection. We pray and we talk like that because we know that in spiritual warfare, It was the blood of Jesus Christ. Leviticus chapter 17 says the life of the flesh is in the blood. And so it wasn't just the death of Jesus, but the blood of Jesus that cleanses us from all sin. Amen. And the imps of hell do not like the blood of Jesus because it sealed their doom. And it also is the means by which we are set free. Praise the Lord. Okay. When we stand in Christ, Satan has nothing to touch in us. Okay. Number three, we have the sandals, or we see our feet shod with the preparation of the gospel of peace listed here in verse 15. This is not just going out to preach the gospel. This is not the context here. The subject on the floor in the passage is spiritual warfare. So I believe, Logan writes, Paul has in mind our need to resist the attacks of the enemy and stand in Christ peace. He says this in John 14, 27, my peace I give unto you. Why do you need to put on sandals of peace today? He asks, because you are going to meet a roaring lion called Satan who will try to make your feet slip by convincing you that God does not care about you. How many times has the devil come to you and say, you know, he doesn't care about you. If he really cared about you, why would he have you go through this? Why would he have this happen in your home? Why would he have this happen in your body? Why would he have this happen? No, but he doesn't care about you. That's the devil. Okay? And so, in fact, the enemy is seeking whom he may devour, 1 Peter 5:8. He writes, I believe these first three pieces of armor are positional truth. I have these things by virtue of being a Christian. I simply have to recall them, accept their truth, and respond accordingly. But the next four pieces are not positional. I have to take them up, put them on. There's a change of verb tense here. It is more active. The shield of faith. If you notice there, it says in verse 16, above all, taking the shield of faith. In other words, the shield's there. What are you going to do with it? You're going to put your long sleeve shirt on to go haul hay? Or are you going to be stubborn and say, I can handle it on my own? I don't need that shield of faith. That's goofy. I'll just figure it out myself. I'll just hang with the rock. You know what? It's not a matter of all that other stuff. You need the shield of faith. You personally need that shield. So faith is so important to us because I like the acrostic he made here. He took faith, and faith is forgiveness of sin. A is the assurance of salvation. Aren't you glad that you can be assured of salvation tonight? In the midst of all your failures, in the midst of all my failures, I mean, I can be assured that I'm his child and that love is unconditional even when I mess up. He says here, letter I is identification in God's family. Letter T is triumph over Satan. And H is hope of deliverance. And remember, the biblical definition of hope is not hope question mark, but hope exclamation point. Because this is going to be an assured reality. It's not a question. At its simplest, I like this definition, faith is believing what God has said. Obedience precedes understanding. Number five, we have the helmet of salvation. And that is verse 17. The word salvation here can also be translated deliverance. And I believe that is exactly the idea Paul has in mind here. And he goes on to explain it. And let me just say, salvation is the right word here. Okay, don't want to change your mind there. If your child, and he explains himself here, if your child runs into the street and I run after him, pull him out of the path of a car, bring him back to you, what are you most likely to say? Thanks for saving him. What I did has nothing to do with eternity. Okay? Good explanation. Number six, sword of the Spirit. This item has often been misunderstood and misinterpreted. Paul is referring to the memorized word of God, not the Bible. The Holy Spirit cannot bring to your mind what is not there. The Holy Spirit is the one who empowers the Word of God. And so it's a little bit of a splitting of hairs here, because when you memorize the Word, it is the Bible, it is the Word of God, right? So the Holy Spirit is the one who empowers the Word when we quote Scripture to the enemy. And that's what Jesus did. He was the living word. And yet when the devil came to him as our example and tried to tempt him, he said, it's written, it's written. So there's great value in memorizing the word of God. There's great value. It's a cleansing thing for one. Amen. I don't want to get sidetracked there. I'm almost out of time. It says, the Holy Spirit is the one who empowers the word when we quote scripture to the enemy. When we come against the enemy with the truth of God, he has to flee. Number 7, praying with supplication. That's verse 18. Praying always with all prayer and supplication in the Spirit, and watching thereunto with all perseverance and supplication for all saints. I'm going to hit this again because we already saw in Luke 4 where Jesus was filled with the Spirit. He was led by the Spirit, and we find that he walked in the Spirit here, and we have the same mandate as we follow our example. We are to be filled with the Spirit. We are to be led by the Spirit. And it says here that we are to what? Praying always with all prayer and supplication in the Spirit. So just as Jesus relied on the Holy Spirit, you and I have to rely on the Holy Spirit. Praying with supplication, number 7 in your study sheet. The idea behind prayer targets, we talked a little bit about this, we mentioned it last week, is that they give you another line of defense against the enemy's attacks. We have already said that whatever your area or areas of weakness in temptation, you want to develop an arsenal of verses to deal with them. I suggest that you choose verses to fortify yourself against all three of the major categories of temptation the Apostle John lists in 1 John 2:16, the lust of the flesh and the lust of the eyes and the pride of life. A prayer target is a person you know, either a believer, an unbeliever, or a backslider. Whenever the enemy attacks you with a destructive temptation, counterattack by praying for your targeted person. Pray that this person will be turned around and do great damage to Satan and his kingdom. Prayer targets are a very simple concept, but I can tell you they will revolutionize your prayer life, to say nothing of helping make you stronger in the battle. We need to do more than just try and duck Satan's onslaughts. Wielding the sword of the Spirit and praying for my prayer targets puts me on the offensive, the counterattack, when Satan strikes. That is where I want to be, not ducking or backpedaling. I like that. What I do is say, for example, in reading the scriptures, if the devil tries to keep me out of the word, instead of reading one chapter, maybe I say, you tempt me not to read one, I'll read two. You know, you tempt me to do this and I'll just do this other more, you know. So here's something for you to work through. In his book, Winning the War Within, here's some helpful ideas that are listed here. These 7 points, and I'll go through them real quick, like we'll be dismissed. It says, tell God that by faith, number 1, you put on his belt of truth this day. Now, you know, I don't talk like this here. So you have to find what's comfortable for you. I do like King James, okay? And I'll talk like I said, dear Lord, I put on the helmet of salvation and the breastplate of righteousness and the girdle of truth. And I just sort of work down, you know? I put have my feet shod with the preparation of the gospel of peace. I take up the shield of faith and the sword of the Spirit, which is the word of God. And I say, praying always, and my dependency is upon you. And that's just something that would be good to go through on a regular basis. Tell God that by faith you put on his belt of truth this day. Reject any thought or suggestion that does not line up with his truth. That means you have to know the Bible. No matter what your feelings or your senses may be telling you, thank God also that you have come to know the truth about him and about yourself. Number 2, prayerfully put on the breastplate of righteousness. Ask God to help you keep your breastplate in place today to guard your heart and emotions, to keep you from being attracted to anything that is impure. Set your heart and mind on what is true and good and pure. Philippians 4:8. Number 3, put on the sandals of the gospel of peace so that you can walk with a sure step and not be tripped up by the enemy. Pray that you will display God's peace wherever you go. Folks, now, I know when I read this, you're thinking, man, that's going to take me forever. You know, it just takes a few minutes. And so take up the shield of faith, number 4, so that you can stand against the enemy. Thank God that your faith is not groundless, but has a warrant, a grounds for action. Claim his promise to give you the strength you need to repel the incoming flaming missiles of the enemy.
2: 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Today we were reminded that spiritual warfare is a reality for every believer, yet God has not left us to face the battle alone. He has provided spiritual armor, the indwelling Holy Spirit, and the truth of His Word so we can stand firm in the midst of temptation, discouragement, and attack. We also learned that victory is not found in self-confidence, but in dependence upon the Lord. As we daily put on the whole armor of God, walk in obedience to His truth, and remain steadfast in prayer, we can stand against the schemes of the enemy and experience the peace and strength that God provides. 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
1: You are listening to CJRB Radio 1220 on a Sunday evening. I'm Chris Sumner. Severe thunderstorm watch, yellow level, remains in effect for pretty much all of western Manitoba. We're expecting a mainly cloudy night with a small chance of showers alongside that risk of severe thunderstorms this evening. Southeasterly breeze becoming light, overnight low 15. Showers or thunderstorms expected throughout much of Monday. Wind northeast 20, gusting to 40 in the afternoon, and a high of 21. Showers and windy on Tuesday, high 24 degrees. Sunshine returns for Canada Day Wednesday, and a high of 24. Once again, severe thunderstorm watch, yellow level, in effect for much of western Manitoba. Up to the minute, watch and warning information on the Discover Westman app.
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